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2: 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The right to vote came at a great cost to so many. 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
6: I'm Greg Bell, and we begin this time with Throckmorton P. Gildersleeve once again contemplating walking down the aisle. Then later, Jack Benny hits the lakes, playing a bit of golf at his local Hillcrest Country Club. During this first series' nearly two-decade radial run, Gildy managed to stay single, not for want of trying. His list of ladies quite extensive. Lila Ransom, Adeline Fitzgerald, Eve Goodwin, Ellen Knickerbocker, and more. In this episode, Kathy Lewis is Catherine Milford, his latest obsession. It's from March 15th of 1950.
7: The Kraft Foods Company presents Harold Perry as the Great Gildersleeve.

0: Well, it's Saturday night, and the great Gildersleeve has been double-dating with his niece Marjorie and her betrothed, Bronco Thompson. The water commissioner is happiest when he's with his nearest and dearest. And he's in the back, nearest his dearest.
1: It's been a nice evening, Catherine.
2: Yes, I hate to see it end.
1: Look up in front. Marjorie and Bronco have forgotten we're here. When I was a boy, I never sat that close to a girl in a car.
2: You didn't?
1: No, the gear shift was always in the way.
2: I envy Marjorie and Bronco. They're so in love, with a honeymoon just around the corner.
1: Yeah, and a new Hudson to turn the corner in.
2: Honeymoon. Ask them to get some music on the radio, Throckmorton.
1: Good idea. Bronco! Oh, Bronco!
2: They're a million miles away.
3: They are? Bronco!
4: Oh, did you call me, Mr. Gildersleeve?
3: Oh, my goodness.
5: What do you want, Unky?
1: How about turning on the radio? We'll all sing.
4: I'll turn on the radio, but I can't sing, Mr. Gildersleeve.
5: Oh, yes, he can, Unky. Bronco has a nice voice.
4: Oh, Marge.
2: Oh, there's no tomorrow. I love that.
1: Yeah, me too.
3: Now is forever. When love is true.
1: Finish it, Bronco.
4: Well, so kiss me and hold me tight. There's no tomorrow. There's just tonight.
1: Yeah, he finished it.
4: Gosh, wasn't that terrible?
1: Maybe I'd better take it, Bronco. Never send a boy to do a man's work.

0: ought to be in a nightclub.
1: Nightclub?
0: Sure, like Tony Martin.
1: Now, Bronco.
0: Here's your house, Miss Milford. Shall I let you out first?
2: Please, Bronco. It's been nice having you with us, Miss Milford.
1: Yeah, nice.
2: Thank you, Marjorie. I had a wonderful evening, Bronco.
0: Good night, Miss Milford.
2: Good night.
1: I'll be back in a minute, children.
3: So kiss me and hold me tight.
1: Catherine?
2: Yes?
3: So kiss me and hold me tight.
2: Oh, Throckmorton, not here at the door. They'd see us.
1: Well, they wouldn't see us if we got on the other side of the door. Yeah.
2: Besides, I can't invite you in. Mother has a beau.
1: Oh, that's... A beau? Your mother?
2: Mm-hmm. A Mr. Oberdorf from Idaho.
1: Oh?
2: She met him at a square dance. They're too cute for words.
1: Yeah, I'll bet. Well, you mind if I shake your hand?
2: Not at all.
1: What a way to say goodnight.

0: Well, here we are. Hi, George. Nice to have been out with you and Marjorie tonight, Bronco.
1: We were glad to have you, Mr. Gildersleeve.
0: Still a little chilly out.
1: I didn't notice it.
0: No, I guess you didn't.
2: You didn't notice anything but me, did you, Bronco baby?
0: What a baby. 6'2" and eyes of blue.
3: Unky, take Bronco into the parlor while I go make some hot chocolate. I'll be right with you.
0: Yeah, that tastes good. Come along, baby. Bronco.
1: Oh, Marjorie's a great little girl, Mr. Gildersleeve. A great little girl.
0: Well, she thinks you're pretty nice, too, Bronco. I'm glad to see you two so much in love.
1: Yes, sir. Love is great. Really great. I can hardly wait until May 10th.
0: Yeah. You know, Bronco, I'm very proud of you and Marjorie. You're the happiest two people I know.
1: Mr. Gildersleeve, you're not happy, are you?
0: What?
1: Have you ever thought about getting married and being happy?
0: Me?
1: Think what a different man you'd be if you were married to a woman.
0: Woman?
1: Yeah, Miss Milford, for example.
0: Now, wait a minute, Bronco.
1: Mr. Gildersleeve, marriage is a wonderful institution.
0: How do you know? You haven't been committed yet.
1: No, sir, but I'm sold on the idea.
0: Yeah, I can see that.
1: Well, there's more to life than just living.
0: A very profound statement.
1: Living alone, I mean. Mr. Gildersleeve, it was not intended for man to live alone. Man is not a solitary creature.
0: Oh?
1: Sit down, Mr. Gildersleeve. I want to talk to you.
0: Yes.
1: There are some things I think you ought to know about life.
0: Now, Bronco, if this has anything to do with the birds and bees, I know all about them.
3: Chocolate will be ready in a few minutes. Have you two found anything interesting to talk about?
0: No.
1: I've been trying to talk your uncle into getting married.
3: Oh, I think it's a wonderful idea, Unky.
0: Marjorie.
3: You've been single too long.
1: Yes, Mr. Gildersleeve. It's later than you think.
0: You said it. 12:30, and I'm going to bed. Good night. Why is it when two people are about to get married, they always try to hook somebody else?

0: that's nice of you, Marjorie, but...
1: I'd feel a lot better if you had a good wife to take care of you.
0: Marjorie, let's not get carried away. You don't decide to take a wife the way you go down and buy a cigar. Besides, there are other people around here to consider. Little Leroy would never accept another woman in this house. And Bertie wouldn't like anybody puttering around her kitchen.
1: Uncle Mort, you're just making excuses.
0: All right, but...
1: Unky, look me in the eye.
0: Huh?
1: Now tell me honestly, wouldn't you like to have a pretty girl like Miss Milford welcome you home from the office and get your slippers and kiss your cares away?
0: Wouldn't be bad.

0: Oh, good morning, Bertie.
1: Morning, Miss Gildersleeve. How are you this morning?
0: I didn't sleep very well. Somebody put a bug in my ear.
1: Come again?
0: It kept buzzing all night.
1: What you say?
0: Never mind, Bertie.
2: Yes, sir. I'll get you breakfast, Mr. Gildersleeve.
1: Hi, Unc!
0: Leroy, quiet. You wake up Marjorie.
1: Isn't she up yet?
0: No, and she needs her beauty sleep, my boy.
1: Oh, for corn's sake. She's lovely. She's engaged. She needs her beauty sleep.
0: No, Leroy.
1: Why does she need beauty sleep? She's already got them hooked.
0: Leroy, let's be a bit considerate. We won't have Marjorie very much longer, you know.
1: Yeah. Gosh, it's gonna seem funny around here without Marge.
0: Yeah, we're gonna miss her, my boy. It'll be just you and me and Bertie.
1: Hey, Unc, why don't you get a roomer?
0: A roomer? Well, Marjorie and I were talking about that last night, after a fashion.
1: That'd be keen.
0: Leroy, you wouldn't want Miss Milford, a roomer, living here, would you?
1: Why not? What's this about Miss Milford?
0: Well, my boy, you wouldn't want her to come to live with us, would you?
1: Oh, boy, would I? She's a nurse. She could sign all my sick slips and get me out of school.
0: This sounds much too good. There must be something wrong with this arrangement.

0: Yeah, I thought I might as well finish up the eggs and the pancakes and the bacon.
1: Yes, sir.
0: Fine breakfast, Bertie.
1: Thank you, sir. Miss Gilsley?
0: Yes, Bertie?
1: What's this rumor I hear about a rumor?
0: Well, really nothing to it, Bertie. Marjorie just seemed to think after she leaves, we should invite somebody to join our little family.
1: Yes, sir. Leroy says that somebody liable to be Miss Milford.
0: He did, eh?
1: That's the strangest way I ever heard of to get a rumor. Marry him.
0: Bertie, I haven't said anything about getting married. You wouldn't want somebody else puttering around your kitchen?
1: Who said I would?
0: But,
1: Bertie's pretty big, but there's room in a kitchen for a nice girl like Miss Milford. I'd put the welcome mat right at the kitchen door.
0: Well, Bertie...
1: Yes, sir, Bertie likes that kind of helping. She'd put the welcome mat right at the kitchen door.
0: All right,
1: Bertie. Miss Gilsey, you know what Bertie'd do if you married Miss Milford?
0: Yes, Bertie.
1: That's right, Bertie'd put the welcome mat right at the kitchen door.
0: I think I'll take to my couch. I don't know why, but I've got the feeling people are trying to push me into something. Feels good. Cobwebs on the ceiling. All this talk about marital bliss. Those vine-covered cottages have a lot of thorns, too. Didn't get nearly enough sleep last night. Ate too much breakfast, too. Wonder if Catherine would get my slippers.

0: Now sit here on the arm of your chair and run my fingers through your hair.
1: Feels good.
0: You don't mind waiting a while for dinner, do you?
1: Nah, just had a lot of bacon and eggs. This is a lie.
0: Did my water commissioner have a busy day at the office?
1: Yeah, turning it on and cutting it off all day.
0: Oh, my poor boy. You have a big worry wrinkle across your forehead. Let Catherine kiss your cares away.
1: Yeah. Glad I came home early. Catherine?
0: Yes, baby?
1: There's another wrinkle under my nose.
0: Well, I'll kiss that away, too.
1: Zeke.
2: Mr. Gildersleeve! Mr. Gildersleeve!
3: What's that? What you for?
2: Mr. Gildersleeve!
3: Bertie, what happened?
2: You fell off the couch.
3: I did?
2: You was dreaming.
3: Yeah, I guess I was.
2: You believe in dreams, Mr. Gildersleeve?
3: Well, not ordinarily, Bertie, but by George, I believe in that one.
4: Time to take a short break from the great Gildersleeve. We'll be right back.
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0: You have?
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0: Well, let's get back to the great Gildersleeve. On Sunday, he decided that if marriage is good enough for Marjorie and Bronco, it's good enough for him. He's of the same opinion on Monday morning.
1: Well, children, I guess I'll be off to the office.
2: Don't you want the morning mail, Unky?
1: Oh, yes. Where is it?
2: I put it in your hat.
1: Oh, glad you told me. I might have worn the mail to work. Leroy. Let's see what we have here. Well, our Easter seals to help the crippled children.
2: Oh, let's see what they're like this year.
3: I've seen them. There's a picture of a little kid getting well and throwing his crutches away.
1: Well, that's what happens when everybody buys Easter seals, Leroy. That's where the money comes from to help handicapped children. Think I'll get some more to put on all my water bills.
2: Oh, gee, that's a wonderful idea, Unky.
1: Yeah, here's another letter for Mr. Throckmorton P. Gildersleeve. Wonder how it'd be to get letters addressed to Mr. and Mrs. Throckmorton P. Gildersleeve.
2: What's this, Uncle Mort?
1: Huh? Well, my dear, you gave me a lot to think about the other night.
2: Oh, Unky, your getting married is just an idle dream.
1: Nothing very idle about the one I had.
3: What's this about getting married, Unc?
1: Huh?
3: I thought we were just getting a rumor.
1: Well, my boy, there's nothing like killing two birds.
3: Yeah, but getting married, that makes you the pigeon.
1: Leroy!

0: I'll see you tonight around 8, Catherine. Just thought I'd give you a buzz from the office while Bessie is out for a malt. Been thinking about you quite a bit over the weekend. Mm-hmm. I got something important to talk to you about. Now, I'll tell you tonight. And make it 7:30, huh? Goodbye. Ta-ta.
1: Is the water commissioner in?
2: Oh, hello, Judge.
1: Who'd you have on the phone, Gildy?
2: Oh, I was just talking to one of our better customers, Judge.
1: Uh-huh. That the way you talk to all your customers? Goodbye. Ta-ta.
2: Nosy old goat. Judge, someday you're going to get your chin whiskers caught in a keyhole.
1: Now, Gildy. How are Leroy and Marjorie?
2: Fine, fine.
1: And how are the plans for the wedding?
2: Well, I haven't proposed yet. I mean... you mean Marjorie's wedding.
1: What's this, my friend?
0: Nothing, Judge.
1: Is the custodian of the reservoir going to jump off the deep end?
2: Deep end? Judge, there's nothing wrong with getting married.
1: Why, of course not. I think you and Miss Milford would make a handsome couple. My blessings on you both.
2: Now, wait a minute. Let's not play the wedding march yet. I haven't made up my mind.
1: What does your mind have to do with it, Gildy?
2: What?
1: What's the woman who decides to get married? Then all she has to do is make the man think that it's his idea.
2: Oh, is that so?
1: I don't blame her for wanting to exchange her nurse's cap for a big fat meal ticket.
2: Watch it, Hooker. And don't speak so disparagingly of marriage.
1: Well, I don't mean it that way, Gildy. In fact, I'd like to perform your ceremony free of charge.
2: You would?
1: Yes, sir. You'll need the money more than I will.

0: Nice evening. I think I'll stop at Peavy's and pick up a box of candy. I'm not going to let what the judge said influence me a bit. He's just sour because he doesn't have a wife to support. Hello, Peavy.
1: Hello, Mr. Gildersleeve. What can I do for you this evening?
0: I'd like a little candy, Peavy.
1: Very well. We just opened a carton of assorted gumdrops.
0: Gumdrops? This is for a lady, Peavy.
1: Well, Mrs. Peavy is a lady, and she eats gumdrops all the time.
0: Delighted to hear it, Peavy.
1: The gummier, the better.
0: Yeah. Peavy, let's drop the gumdrops. What a nice box of chocolates.
1: Oh, courting candy.
0: Well, that's the idea.
1: By the way, how is Miss Milford?
0: Fine, Peavy. In fact, I think she's very fine.
1: Well, that's fine.
0: Peavy, you're an old friend of mine. What would you say if I told you I'm thinking of getting married?
1: I wouldn't know what to say.
0: Marriage is in the air, Peavy.
1: I hadn't noticed.
0: Marjorie and Bronco are getting married in May. I thought Catherine and I might make it a double wedding.
1: My.
0: What do you think of my idea?
1: Was it yours?
0: Why, certainly.
1: Well, I never give advice about marriage, but my father used to say, when a man thinks of getting married, he should stop, look, and listen.
0: Peavy, getting married isn't like crossing a railroad track.
1: I don't know. If more men had stopped and looked, they wouldn't be listening so much today.
0: Oh, my goodness. Peavy, you talk like Judge Hooker.
1: Oh? What did the judge have to say on the subject?
0: Well, he seemed to think I was falling into a trap. Well, I don't feel that way. You didn't feel that way, did you, Peavy?
1: No, I didn't suspect a thing.
0: What?
1: I went into the parlor one night with a box of candy. I noticed the lamp was low and smelled some incense burning.
0: Go on, Peavy.
1: That's all I remember.
0: Well, Peavy, I don't have to worry. There's nobody out to trap me.
1: Well, no, I wouldn't say that.

0: Hooker and Peavy are all wrong about this. That sweet little Catherine wouldn't set a trap for me. She's a registered nurse. That would be unethical. Katie, beautiful Katie. That's pretty. Wonder why she doesn't answer the door.
1: Is that you, Throckmorton?
0: Where are you? Oh, hello, Catherine. Yeah, it's me. I mean, I.
1: Mother and I are upstairs. The door's open. Just walk in.
0: All right.
1: I'll be dressed in a minute.
0: I'll be waiting on the love seat. Katie, beautiful. What's that? Incense. Look at the lamps. They're turned down low with pink bulbs. Catherine never turned the lights down before. She likes it light, like an operating room. What's this? A book of Portuguese love sonnets. A man trap if I ever saw one. Imagine Catherine setting a snare for me. I'm getting out of here. I'll just sneak right out.
2: Throckmorton.
0: Hello, Catherine.
2: Where are you going?
0: Going? Oh, I'm going out to get a drink of water.
2: Outside?
0: Well, I'm the water commissioner, you know. Always carry a canteen in the car.
2: Oh, don't be silly. I'll get you a cool drink from the kitchen.
0: No thanks. No favors.
2: Throckmorton, why are you behaving so strangely tonight?
0: Me?
2: Come here. I want to talk to you.
0: Yeah, I can see that.
2: Let's sit here on the love seat. What?
0: I'll sit over here by the window. A little stuffy in here with that incense burning.
2: Oh, well, that's what I want to talk to you about.
0: Yeah, well, I'm listening. I'm stopping and looking, too.
2: Throckmorton, I don't know how to ask you this, but, well, after a woman reaches a certain age, do you think she's justified in taking the initiative?
0: Initiative? You mean?
2: Toward marriage.
0: That's what I thought you meant.
2: Mother seems to think it entirely proper, but I'm not so sure. How do you feel?
0: I feel sick.
2: Oh, I'm sorry. Well, let's get out of here and go to a movie. I can't stand that horrible incense either.
0: You can't? But didn't you set the trap? I mean, light the incense?
2: Of course not. Mother did.
0: She did?
2: Well, that's what I was trying to tell you. She simply adores this Mr. Oberdorf.
0: Oh, yes, Mr. Oberdorf. Her friend from Idaho.
2: Whom did you think I was talking about?
0: Frankly, I didn't have the vaguest idea. Come on, Catherine. Let's stoke up the incense burner and leave.
2: Oh, Throckmorton.
0: I'll blow on it. Look at it smoke now. What a sneaky thing to do to Mr. Oberdorf.

0: The Great Gildersleeve is played by Harold Perry. The show was written by Paul West, John Elliott, and Andy White, with music by Jack Meekin. Included in the cast are Walter Tetley, Mary Lee Robb, Lillian Randolph, Kathy Lewis, Dick Crenna, Earl Ross, and Dick LeGrand. This is John Heaston saying goodnight. NBC.
1: From March 15th, 1950. I'm Greg Bell, and next on Win Radio Was, Jack Benny is working on his golf game. I'm sure he hits them solid and straight. We'll find out right after this break.

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15: 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Bob Hope, Bing Crosby, and Phil Harris, all frequent golfers. And rumor has it that W.C. Fields had a rowboat in his L.A. area backyard in order to row across Toluca Lake to hit the links at the Lakeside Golf Club. While Jack Benny wasn't as obsessed as those guys, he did occasionally hit the little white ball. Here he is in an episode from October 26th, 1947.
16: The Lucky Strike program starring Jack Benny with Mary Livingston, Phil Harris, Rochester, Dennis Day, and yours truly, Don Wilson. Ladies and gentlemen, the last few weeks, Jack Benny has been taking his golf game very seriously, playing every day. In fact, bright and early this morning, Jack and Rochester got in the car and started for the Hillcrest Country Club.
17: This is going to be a lovely day, Rochester. I can feel it. You know, fall is the nicest season of the year. And it's so invigorating early in the morning. What'd you stop the car for?
18: I got to lift up the door. We ain't out of the garage yet.
17: Oh, yes, these Quonset huts are so long. Now, Rochester, go straight down Rexford and turn right on... No, turn left on Wilshire Boulevard. I don't want to pass Pico and Sepulveda.
18: Yes, sir.
17: You know, Rochester, fall is my favorite season. When the leaves start turning golden brown and the fragrant breeze wafts them gently to Mother Earth. And at the close of each day, as the sun sinks beyond the horizon, it seems like some elfin painter has gilded the sky and left it glowing with 100 brilliant colors. Ah, what fools men are, not to halt their breathless pace and admire the beauties of nature. Rochester, what are you stopping for now?
18: I gotta open the gateway and out of the driveway.
17: Oh, yes. I better hurry, Rochester. I'm supposed to meet... What are you looking at?
18: There's smoke coming out of the exhaust pipe.
17: Huh? Let me see. Oh, that's just a little smoke.
18: A little? If we could get this thing off the ground, we could do skywriting.
17: Oh, it's all right. Come on, let's get going. You know, I'm supposed to meet Phil Harris at the golf club at 10:30. Oh, boy, I can hardly wait till I get out on that course. The way I've been playing lately, I bet I'll... Oh, Rochester. Rochester, pull over at the curb and slow down. Pull over. Oh, miss. Oh, miss. Going down Wilshire, miss? Drive on, Rochester.
18: You never give up, do you, boy?
17: Rochester, I merely wanted to give her a lift. You know, it never hurts to be kindly and lend a helping hand to those less fortunate who haven't got a car. Someday the tables may be turned, and I might...
19: Going down Wilshire, mister?
17: Get lost! The tables may be turned. It might be me who's in the same spot. I wonder why that girl wouldn't... I could understand it if I wasn't good-looking or something, you know?
18: Maybe it's the car, boss. Why don't you trade in for a newer model?
17: What for? This car always takes us where we want to go.
18: I know, but look how much older we are when we get there.
17: What's the difference? That's the trouble, Rochester. Everybody's in a hurry. Everybody's rushing through life. They don't stop to enjoy the beauties of nature. Like now, it's fall. The leaves are turning golden brown. And the fragrant breeze wafts them gently to Mother Earth. And at the close of each day, as the sun sinks beyond the horizon, it seems like some elfin painter has gilded the sky and left it glowing with a hundred...
18: Boss! Boss! Stop! You're upsetting the motor!
17: I guess you're right. And Rochester, drive more in the middle of the street. The falling leaves are denting the fenders. Maybe I will trade this in. Oh, Rochester. Rochester. Pull over to the curb again.
18: It's the same girl, boss. We ain't past her yet.
17: I don't mean her. The one on the corner. Going down Wilshire, honey?
20: Yeah, thanks, Mr. Benny.
17: What? Dennis, what's the idea of wearing a green dress?
20: Oh, I'm not wearing a green dress. I'm standing behind a mailbox.
17: Mailbox?
18: You better wear your glasses, boss. Last week, you almost picked up the sunset bus.
17: Yeah. I thought she was winking at me, but it was the taillight. Hop in, Dennis.
20: Okay, thanks.
17: Dennis, would you like to come along with me? I'm going to Hillcrest to play golf with Phil.
20: Oh, that's where I was going, and Phil Harris promised to caddy for me again.
17: Phil Harris caddies for you?
20: Yeah, and he makes it so easy for me to play the game. All I have to do is carry the bag, tee up the ball, and Phil hits it for me.
17: Dennis.
20: If he doesn't start hitting them better, I'm going to get a new caddy.
17: Dennis. Dennis. Boy, look at me.
20: Huh?
17: Let me explain something to you. When you carried the bag, Phil wasn't caddying for you. You were caddying for him.
20: I was?
17: Certainly.
20: Gee, how I ever got two shows, I'll never know.
17: It's amazing. Rochester, turn on the radio.
18: We ain't got no radio.
17: Then sing something, will you, Dennis? I can't stand any more of that talk.
20: Okay.

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1: Park here, Rochester, and I'll meet you on the first tee. I'm having lunch with Miss Livingston. See you later, Dennis. Dum-dee-da-dum-boom. 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
2: Hello, Mr. Benny.
1: Hello. Just Molly and me and Fibber McGee. We're happy with our new Hooper. La la la la la la la la la la la la la. A turn to the right and Harris is tight. Yeah, I wonder where Mary's sitting.
3: Hello, Jack.
1: Oh, hello, Mary. I thought you were going to be alone.
3: What?
1: Who are your friends?
3: Those are my golf clubs. Put on your glasses.
1: Oh, I wondered what they were all doing on one chair. The niblick looks like Abe Blastvogel. Mary, did you order something to eat?
3: Yes, and I ordered a sandwich for you, too.
1: Good. You know, I can hardly wait to get out of that golf course, and I'm playing Phil today.
3: Oh, Jack, you shouldn't play against Phil. He's too good for you.
1: What are you talking about?
3: You know what I'm talking about. Look how George Burns beat you yesterday.
1: Well?
3: And the day before that, you took a trimming from Cagney.
1: All right, Cagney, so I was off my game. What about last week when I played O'Brien?
3: But, Jack, you're so much bigger than she is.
1: Well?
3: And when she sunk that 20-foot putt, you got so mad you kicked her doll in the sand trap.
1: Who wouldn't be mad? Every time I got ready to drive, the doll would go, Mama, Mama. What tricks those kids use. And for 10 cents a hole. Gee, you'd think that... Oh, Mary, there's Lou Clayton and Artie Stebbins. Gee, they're great golfers. They hit the ball almost every time they swing at it. And Mary, look, there's Norman Krasner over there.
3: Norman Krasner?
1: Yeah, he's the fellow that loved that joke I told last year. You know, the one about like a moose needs a hat rack. Oh, he was crazy about it.
3: He was?
1: Yeah, watch this. Hey, Norman, like a moose needs a hat rack.

0: You see? Every time I mention it, he goes crazy. I never saw anything like it. Hey, there's Don Wilson sitting at the next table there.
1: Where?
0: Right over there.
2: Oh, waiter! Waiter, will you take my order, please?
3: Yes, sir. What'll you have, Mr. Wilson?
2: Now, let's see. I'll start out with a bowl of oxtail soup and a combination salad. Oh, a nice thick sirloin steak and mashed potatoes, some string beans, some carrots, and a side order of spinach, a little cauliflower, and some hot rolls and coffee.
3: Yes, sir. Any dessert?
2: I don't know. What kind of pie have you got?
3: Apple, blueberry, peach, custard, raisin, and pineapple.
2: Good, I'll have them.
3: Yes, sir.
0: Did you hear that, Mary? How can Don digest all that food?
1: Well, don't you remember, Jack, last summer he was operated on?
0: Yeah, what did they take out?
1: Nothing. They put in a deep freeze.
0: Hey, that's pretty good, Mary. Deep freeze. Hey, Norman, did you hear that?

0: I knew he'd like it. Well, I better get going in that locker room and play. Oh, Mary. Mary, there's George Fazio. He's the pro out here at Hillcrest. Remember last year he won the Canadian Open?
1: Oh, yes.
0: And Mary, I've been taking lessons from him, and what he's done for my golf game is simply wonderful. Oh, George! George, come here a minute, will you? Hiya, George.
2: Hello, Jack.
0: George, I was just telling Mary how much you've helped my game.
2: I'm glad I have, Jack, and thanks for the check.
0: Oh, that's quite all right, George. It was money well spent. You know, I'm going to play Phil today.
2: Phil Harris?
0: Yes.
2: Well, do you think you can keep him interested in the game?
0: What do you mean?
2: The last time I played with him, I had to paint the ball green and put a pimento in it.
0: Oh.
3: I bet he didn't have the heart to hit it.
0: Yeah. Anyway, I'm going to meet him in the locker room. Oh, boy, I can't wait to get him out of that course.
2: Do you remember all the things I've taught you, Jack?
0: Oh, sure, George.
2: Well, let's find out. Your stance?
0: Feet apart.
2: Your grip?
0: Interlocking.
2: Your age?
0: 38. Well, I got to run along now. So long, George.
2: So long, Jack.
0: Mary. Mary, I'm going into the locker room and get dressed. If you want to watch us play, I'll see you on the first tee.
3: Okay, Jack.
4: 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Jack's longtime employee, Phil Harris, actually has a little community golf course named for him. It's found in the town he was born in. While he joked about the South, he was actually born a Hoosier. 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
17: Take a look at tonight's weather forecast. Partly cloudy skies tonight, a low around 61 degrees. Tomorrow, mostly sunny skies with a high near 88. So tonight, a low of 61. Tomorrow, a high of 88 with mostly sunny skies. And that's a look at your Bass Capital Radio weather.
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1: Take a look at tonight's weather forecast. Partly cloudy skies tonight, a low around 61 degrees. Tomorrow, mostly sunny skies with a high near 88. So tonight, a low of 61. Tomorrow, a high of 88 with mostly sunny skies. And that's a look at your Bass Capital Radio weather.

0: Silvio?
1: Yes, Mickey.
0: How you call your lover boy?
1: Come here, lover boy.
0: And if he doesn't answer?
1: Oh, lover boy.
0: And if he still doesn't answer?

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That's all right, honey. This is a free country. Live like you want to live, baby. Yeah. Ain't nobody gonna knock it, darling. 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Yeah, freedom. 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There's one guy right over here singing mine, too. 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Yes, sir. You got a right, baby. Ain't nobody gonna bother you. Tell you. 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I fell

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There's a few right down front here that's not singing. We're gonna dedicate this verse to those who will not sing. Yes, sir. Mm-hmm.

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1: Take a look at tonight's weather forecast. Partly cloudy skies tonight, a low around 61 degrees. Tomorrow, mostly sunny skies with a high near 88. So tonight, a low of 61. Tomorrow, a high of 88 with mostly sunny skies. And that's a look at your Bass Capital Radio weather.

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1: Take a look at your overnight weather forecast. Overnight, partly cloudy skies, a low of 61. Today, look for sunny skies, mostly sunny skies with a high near 88 degrees. So a low overnight 61, a high today 88 with mostly sunny skies. And that's a look at your Bass Capital radio weather.

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Thank you for the facts from A to Z. My life was torn like windblown sand. Then a rock was formed when we held hands. Sunny, one so true.

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1: Take a look at your overnight weather forecast. Overnight, partly cloudy skies, a low of 61. Today, look for sunny skies, mostly sunny skies, with a high near 88 degrees. So a low overnight 61, a high today 88 with mostly sunny skies. And that's a look at your Bass Capital radio weather.

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1: Take a look at your overnight weather forecast. Overnight, partly cloudy skies, a low of 61. Today, look for sunny skies, mostly sunny skies, with a high near 88 degrees. So a low overnight 61, a high today 88 with mostly sunny skies. And that's a look at your Bass Capital radio weather.

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Santa. Oh, yeah. Now turn it up, Augie. Yeah, now everybody turn it up now. Now look here. We gonna make it mellow for you now. We gonna make it mellow now.

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1: Take a look at your overnight weather forecast. Overnight, partly cloudy skies, a low of 61. Today, look for sunny skies, mostly sunny skies with a high near 88 degrees. So a low overnight 61, a high today 88 with mostly sunny skies. And that's a look at your Bass Capital radio weather.

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1: Take a look at your overnight weather forecast. Overnight, partly cloudy skies, a low of 61. Today, look for sunny skies, mostly sunny skies with a high near 88 degrees. So a low overnight 61, a high today 88 with mostly sunny skies. And that's a look at your Bass Capital radio weather.

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1: Take a look at your overnight weather forecast. Overnight, partly cloudy skies, a low of 61. Today, look for sunny skies, mostly sunny skies, with a high near 88 degrees. So a low overnight 61, a high today 88 with mostly sunny skies. And that's a look at your Bass Capital radio weather.

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was a moonlit night in old Mexico. I walked alone between some old adobe haciendas. Suddenly, I heard the plaintive cry of a young Mexican girl.

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1: Take a look at your overnight weather forecast. Overnight, partly cloudy skies, a low of 61. Today, look for sunny skies, mostly sunny skies with a high near 88 degrees. So a low overnight 61, a high today 88 with mostly sunny skies. And that's a look at your Bass Capital radio weather.

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I am Mark Blumenthal, the host of the Top 20 Countdown every Saturday morning on this station. 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

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WPLK. Good Monday morning, 6:32, and let me see, 72 degrees. No, check that, 64 degrees on the front porch. Right now at WPLK with G-Man Radio Red being here momentarily, and we'll get you through the day or start your day off anyway. We do have patchy fog expected, haven't seen any yet, before 9 a.m. Otherwise, sunny, high of 90 today, and calm winds mostly out of the southwest, about 5 to 7 by the end of the day. Partly cloudy, low of 68 tonight, south winds around 6. Now, rain chance tomorrow is going to be only 20%, partly sunny, high 89. Tomorrow night, low of 69 and partly cloudy. Then a little bit more rain on Wednesday, a 40% chance, sunny, a high of 87, but gusty winds out of the east up to 16 miles an hour. And then Wednesday night, 30% chance of rain, low of 70, 50% chance of rain Thursday, high of 88, and Thursday night, low of 72, and a 30% chance of rain. Right now outside, 64 degrees on the front porch of WPLK with the Supremes.

0: Linda Ronstadt, and it's so easy. Yeah, it is, if you try hard enough. 6:39 on the nose. You can set your clock and be on time. We'll be right back.
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J. Thomas and Hank Williams Senior song. Yeah. So Lonesome I Could Cry. Big Tears. 644 WPLJ and CCR.

0: up around the bend. WPELK with G-Man and Radio Red. Hang on there, Four Chops. We'll get to you in just a minute. Anyway, it is 6:46.
1: Last Monday of the month.
0: Mm-hmm. And I'm going to appear stupid, but...
1: That was a horrible lead-in to give me.
0: Yeah, are we... Are we in daylight savings time still?
1: No.
0: Time
1: doesn't change until November 1st.
0: Okay. All right.
1: Yesterday, you had the exact number, minute-wise, of...
0: Day and night. Light and dark. No. Oh, okay.
1: Because Bill showed it to... We were sitting in the stand, and he said he had punched me, and it showed me sunrise, sunset, exact.
0: Well, I thought we had already changed.
1: No, and, it does not change to November 1st.
0: Oh, okay. I saw something on the
1: They keep talking
0: my
1: about
0: phone
1: picking one
0: morning.
1: And keeping it.
0: Yeah.
1: I wish they would pick one and keep it.
0: Yeah. What do you think, Steve?
2: Pick one and keep it.
0: Which one do you prefer?
2: Which one do I prefer?
0: Mm-hmm.
2: Daylight savings.
0: Do you? Mm-hmm. How about you?
1: The only problem I have with daylight savings time is midsummer,
0: mm-hmm.
1: and I wanted to get dark so I can go to bed.
0: Yeah,
1: that's the only problem I have with it. There's sometimes at 8 o'clock I'm going, would you just get dark so I can go to bed?
0: Yeah.
2: Just get dark shades.
1: Yeah.
0: Well, to me it doesn't matter. I just saw that on my phone this morning because I was looking. I'm going to say one thing and one thing.
1: We hate to live with Marcia though when it changes.
0: Oh gosh, yes. Oh, Lord.
1: She doesn't. It takes me about a week.
0: I'm going to say one thing, and I'll leave it at this. Go Jaguars. They smashed those nasty Patriots from Boston.
1: I could care less.
0: 30-something to 6.
1: I could care less if I ever see another football game.
0: Oh, I know you do. But, I mean, that's just... I have this thing against the Boston teams. I love Boston beans. I love Boston music, but the teams, I don't know. Anyway,
1: does Maine have a football team? We have Steve with us.
2: University of Maine.
1: Okay, but I mean professional football.
0: No.
2: Closest professional sports. Is Boston.
1: Florida's got, what, 3? Why don't we send them one of ours?
0: Yeah, we could.
1: You can have Jaguars.
0: Yeah.
2: No.
0: They don't want to leave now. They're building that new stadium.
2: The Bruins, the Pats, and...
0: But it was the last home game of the old stadium, of the old bank.
1: They have made football so expensive, families cannot go.
0: I know.
1: And that's my dislike of football.
0: With any sport... Any sport, baseball, basketball.
1: They have outpriced families from going.
0: Yeah.
1: Hockey, I don't know. How expensive is hockey compared to football?
2: Hockey's expensive.
1: Okay.
2: Yeah. Professional hockey, yeah. NHL level. Yeah, tickets are outrageous.
1: Well, I can remember when Scott was
0: And then
1: playing.
0: When you get in the place, then you got to buy a hot dog for $25, you know.
1: Well, see,
0: I mean, it's ridiculous.
1: The last professional game I went to was the Rangers baseball game, mm-hmm. and we hit dollar hot dog day.
0: Oh, well, that
1: and
0: was
1: they
0: good.
1: Were running numbers of how many they had sold up there. And my grandson did a healthy check on that number for him. He helped.
0: The last professional sports game I saw, I believe, was... the Yankee game.
1: I think I slipped when through the first two innings of this game, and then
0: when
1: I
0: was at the one
1: of
0: the last 10 games of the old stadium. That was the last pro sports game.
1: Now I have to admit, I would love to be able to be rich enough, motorhome, travel trailer, whatever,
0: mm-hmm.
1: and be able to go to every. To take Bill to every major league.
0: Yeah, that would be cool.
1: The old stadium, especially if they're still the old stadium.
0: I'm getting friend.
1: And I would like to go to the Major mm-hmm. League Hall of Fame.
0: Yeah, Cooperstown. Yeah.
1: Mm-hmm. Now, football-wise, I just would like to meet Terry Bradshaw. I'm sorry. He makes me laugh.
0: He's so stupid.
1: He is, but smart as a blooming whip. But
0: anyway, I had a former boss that has been to every major, and he does that every year. He tries to go to as many parks as he can.
1: I think Bill would enjoy those. But you know, Bill came from, Bill and I both came out of baseball families, and my grandfather played baseball. His father had a major league contract when World War II broke out. And so he did not get to play. All the boys, Bill played through college all the way. The boys played all the way through college. Andy played with the Royals for a season. We got baseball in the family.
0: I came from a, an auto mechanic family. I can change the oil in my truck.
1: Oh, I probably
0: if I need to.
1: I can change the oil in your truck.
0: Yeah.
1: My dad wouldn't let me drive until I could change the oil.
0: That's cool.
1: Check. That back then you could check the transmission.
0: Everybody should do that.
1: And I had to be able to change a tire.
0: That's right.
1: Now you have to have a lug. We did it with a lug wrench. Now you better have an impact wrench to get them off.
0: Yeah.
1: And I there is one in my car.
0: Yeah. Good. All right.
1: So I could do it if I had to. Digging the jack out's my problem now.
0: Did you see any fog this morning coming in?
1: No,
0: I didn't either yet. But they are expecting some patchy fog before 9 a.m. Sunny, high 90.
1: I saw some yesterday about 5 in the morning. You could see it wasn't ground level. It was just above the buggy. I could see it. God bless you. Just as above the buggy level as we were coming in.
0: 68 tonight's low temperature. And then tomorrow, 20% chance of rain. High of 89. 69 overnight. And then Wednesday, a 40% chance of rain, high of 87, and gusty winds out of the east at about 16 miles an hour. And,
1: well, it was an absolutely gorgeous weekend.
0: Oh, it was.
1: You couldn't have asked for anything better. For Florida, it was a perfect weekend.
0: That's right.
1: And it's going to get a little warm again this week, and it'll cool back off some.
0: We'll get up to about a 50% chance of rain by Thursday.
1: We could use a little. So, I'm at the point I'm having to water flowers, so we can use a little rain.
0: There you go. All right. 653 WPLK with G-Man, Radio Red, and we got anybody coming
1: in
0: Brother today?
1: Steve with us.
0: Brother Steve's with us, yes, as till his boss calls, summons him. But have we got anybody coming in today?
1: I don't know. I didn't even look.
0: I know you.
1: If
0: don't,
1: you want to know only, the truth, I've been busy.
0: I know you only.
1: I sat down when Steve came in. That's the first time I sat down this morning.
0: Yeah, you
1: other
0: only.
1: Other than at my desk.
0: You only run the joint. So anyway, it is. Let me see. We'll get this back up. I want to hear this record. I love this record from '67, a number four song for the Four Tops. All right, and it's called Bernadette.

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1: NBC News Radio, I'm Mark Mayfield. Iran's foreign minister says the country is prepared for a resumption of fighting while remaining open to diplomacy. Abbas Araghchi says Iran is standing firm against any new aggression, but is still awaiting an official U.S. response through mediators. President Trump has rejected Iran's proposal. Texas is still number one in the college football coaches poll after week four of the season. More from Lisa Carton.
2: The Longhorns are followed by Georgia, Notre Dame, Miami, and Indiana. Meanwhile, Florida jumped 14 spots to number eight after defeating Ole Miss at home. Other schools like Ohio State, Alabama, and Iowa also moved up in the rankings after wins over the weekend. Louisville, Texas A&M, Washington, and Oklahoma were all dropped out of the top 25. I'm Lisa Carton.
1: And Pope Leo is reaffirming his commitment to preventing child abuse in the Catholic Church after meeting with abuse survivors in France. Mark Mayfield, NBC News Radio.
3: This is Florida News Now.
4: Expect more flooded streets along the beach. The National Weather Service says king tides and the full moon are to blame. Some cities are erecting barriers to mitigate street flooding, but some residents say that's not nearly enough.
5: It's not all Mother Nature. It's not an act of God. It is negligence and misfeasance and nonfeasance by the city and the county.
4: King tides are expected to raise water levels through at least Thursday. Florida SNAP benefits are rising on Thursday, bringing the maximum monthly allowance to $360 for a single person. However, recent state data shows overall participation has dropped nearly 20% following stricter work requirements and state bans on purchasing soda, candy, and energy drinks. The final $1 increase in the state's voter-approved minimum wage will take effect Wednesday, pushing it to $15 per hour, part of a constitutional amendment approved by voters in 2020. Karen Woodall is with the Florida People's Advocacy Center.
6: We have a long way to go, but it'll help. We just need to start talking about living wages because minimum wages were intended to be the floor.
4: Any future increases will be based on inflation. A man is missing in Brevard County. According to the sheriff's office, he went missing yesterday morning while boogie boarding in Melbourne Beach near A1A and Cove Road. He has not been identified, but deputies say he's in his 50s. All 13 first responders hospitalized after a massive hazmat exposure during a suburban welfare check have been safely released. Authorities in Largo say a total of 14 people fell ill after entering an apartment where a suspect was experiencing a hallucinogenic drug episode. Investigators are still testing the scene to identify the unknown narcotic. With Florida's News, I'm Natalie Rodriguez.
7: Byron Donalds for governor. 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
14: And that we are, 5 minutes after 7 o'clock on this Monday, September 28th. After a beautiful, beautiful Sunday, and we're going to start the week all over again. Here's Dan.

0: WPLK and J.J. Jackson, and it's all right. Everything's looking good. And let me see, no fog so far this morning, but it was
1: I don't think
0: still,
1: you're going to get it now.
0: Yeah, it's a little bit, they expected it before 9. Sunny today, high near 90, and partly cloudy, 68 overnight tonight. Then a 20% chance of rain for tomorrow, the high of 89. Partly cloudy tomorrow night, 69 the low, and then a 40% chance of rain on Wednesday with gusty winds out of the east at about 16 miles an hour. Rain chance 30% Wednesday night, 50% on Thursday, and 30% Thursday night. Daytime highs running upper 90s or upper 80s and lows at night in the 70s. Beautiful, beautiful weather.
1: Mm-hmm.
0: Mm-hmm. It was gorgeous over the weekend.
1: I couldn't have asked for a prettier weekend.
0: I actually even got a little chilled.
1: You want to know what chill is
0: mm-hmm.
1: this time of the year? Because it's not quite yet, you know, cold. Is in the buggy at 5 o'clock in the morning.
0: Oh, yeah.
1: Driving.
0: I imagine.
1: Because you figure there's no doors.
0: Mm-hmm.
1: There's no heat.
0: Yeah.
1: And if you're fortunate, it's not so bad. You can't leave the windshield up so you can see.
0: Mm-hmm.
1: So at least I could keep that up, keep the wind out of my eyes.
0: Yeah.
1: But it was, I left there in jeans,
0: mm-hmm.
1: T-shirt. Shirt over that, flannel shirt, and a camouflage jacket.
0: Wow. Well, we went yesterday, after I got out of the crate, we went to eat at a local restaurant, and it was quite chilly.
1: Well, somebody was apparently hot down here this weekend,
0: mm-hmm.
1: because when I find out who left the thermostat on 71, I may kill him.
0: Yeah.
1: I walked in here and... You can hang meat in my office on a normal day when it's set at 76.
0: Oh, yeah.
1: So, you could have packed a whole freezer in there this morning.
0: Mm-hmm.
1: And I've got a note up there going, if you move it, put it back.
0: Yeah, well, we need to get one of those boxes.
1: I guess I'm going to have to put a lock box.
0: Lock box, yeah. Anyway, it's 7:13 right now at WPLK. We'll be right back.
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0: at mile marker 311. So be careful, you know. Watch out for the patrol cars, because they're on the roads too. So anyway, 17 and a half after 7, and let me see, it is 64 degrees on the front porch at WPLK, and we're going to give you a chance to win a family four-pack of passes to Wild Adventures. Now, these passes are going to be good not only this weekend, but also all the way up till November 1st, mm-hmm. which is, well, let me see. Yeah, this coming weekend is going to be the final weekend, because November 1st comes... October 1st comes Thursday, so you still have a whole month after that. All right. I'm getting confused. I always get confused with May and June and October and November. For some reason, I always get confused with them.
1: 89 days to Christmas.
0: Yeah. Give you a chance to see the great pumpkin Luminites with pumpkin sculptures, towering pumpkin sculptures, delicious pumpkin spice treats, and fall festivals around every corner. They got the Twilight Tunnel, the Foggy Forest, that's spooky, and marvel at more than 200 hand-carved pumpkins. And the people that did that are probably so sick of pumpkins after carving 200 of them, you know. Anyway, we're going to give you a chance to go up there.
1: And don't forget, if you're carving pumpkins,
0: mm-hmm. that's right.
1: Soak them in 10 parts water to 1 part vinegar.
0: Mm-hmm.
1: And that's cleaning vinegar.
0: About 20 to 30 minutes.
1: Yeah. Throw them in, go do a load of clothes and come back.
0: Yeah, there you go. All right. And we're going to be giving you a chance to win those passes coming up at any moment this morning on WPLK. All right? So just listen to the music and call at the appropriate time.

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0: 105, do you love me? WPLK with G-Man Radio Red. And we've got our national holidays ready for you here. And it is the 28th day of September 2026.
1: This is something I don't celebrate.
0: What's that?
1: Drink a beer day.
0: Yeah, well,
1: you can't get past the smell of it.
0: Some people like that frosty beverage.
1: Well, I just can't get past the smell of it.
0: Frosty, as what does Richard Nunn call it? The frosty malt beverage. Yeah, I used to like it. It's got to be ice cold though. Once it starts getting warm,
1: a lot of people I know that do drink it cold, or they don't want it.
0: Yeah,
1: I mean, cold.
0: Exactly.
1: I went and opened camp back up, and I opened the freezer up, and I don't know why it didn't explode, but there was a metal bottle of beer in my freezer.
0: Mm.
1: Well, Bill and I don't drink beer.
0: Mm-hmm.
1: So I walked
0: Must
1: over to...
0: Must have been your
1: I walked over to my son's cabin.
0: Maid or something.
1: And I said, if Buck wants a cold beer when he gets out of the woods, here you go. Mm-hmm. She looked at me. I said, it's been in my freezer. I don't know how long.
0: Yeah.
1: So the next weekend, my grandson, who is of legal age,
0: uh-huh.
1: I said, you didn't have to put a beer in my freezer. He said, yeah, I might have.
0: Yeah.
1: He said, it was hot when I got here, and I forgot about it.
0: There you go. It is also National Family Day, day to...
1: spend time with your family.
0: Spend time with the family.
1: It was a perfect weekend to do that.
0: Especially tonight... Have dinner together.
1: That was a tradition in our household. Mm-hmm. And we did it with our kids, even though we didn't have a lot of space, because our house is little.
0: Yeah.
1: We always took time. But growing up, that's something that we always had. There was always a dining room table where Mom and Dad lived. It was not one in my house. It wasn't big enough.
0: Yeah.
1: Once the boys got big, because we had to pull it in and out in the kitchen because it blocked the door. Whoever designed that house did not put a place to eat.
0: Oh, wow.
1: And we didn't realize it because we thought the back porch was like the breakfast room
0: until
1: we got in the house and realized it wasn't wired, it wasn't anything.
0: Uh-huh.
1: So that is the utility room, not the breakfast room.
0: Well, it's just us two, so we eat on TV trays.
1: Yeah, that's what we eat on
0: in the family room.
1: But dinner, I think, is an important family time.
0: It is.
1: You need to catch up. And I don't mean dinner's not eaten over the sink.
0: Right.
1: Dinner sitting down. I don't like to eat lunch alone.
0: Yeah.
1: Because I discover I don't sit down. Or if I do, I'm at my desk.
0: Well, something else, too, to promote good relations, Good Neighbor Day.
1: Mm-hmm. Yeah, great neighbors.
0: Yeah. Some people, you know, you got neighbors that really hack you off and you want to split their head open or something, but, you know. But most people have good neighbors. You can foster good neighbor relationships if you just go out and attempt
1: to
0: make it.
1: Well, you have to be careful in our neighborhood about visiting neighbors.
0: Mm-hmm.
1: We have a lot of shift work.
0: Oh, yeah.
1: So, you know, you wait till you see them in the yard.
0: Mm-hmm.
1: You don't go knock on doors unless
0: right.
1: But if there's an emergency, they're all there.
0: Mm-hmm.
1: Now, we have a small emergency next door.
0: Mm-hmm.
1: Our property, there's nothing on it but... It's just land.
0: Yeah.
1: We came home yesterday and went, oh, my. We have a tree in the yard. A huge water oak that I have wanted out for years fell over the weekend.
0: Oh.
1: Half of it's in the burn pile. The other half is laying. So I'll be calling the tree guy that just trimmed my trees. I'll be calling JC and going, give me an estimate. Just push it to. We have a swamp behind the house that we own.
0: Mm-hmm.
1: So just push it to the swamp.
0: Yeah.
1: Sure. All I want, just push it to the swamp.
0: There you go. All right.
1: And then cut the, you know, whatever's left of it down.
0: Mm-hmm.
1: I'm not so sure it didn't uproot. I just can't tell.
0: Yeah. It's also National Prop Trading Day.
1: I don't have that one.
0: Not sure what prop trading is, but find out it's proprietary trading or prop trading allows traders, these are the people that deal in the stock
1: people
0: market.
1: Lots of money.
0: It allows traders to trade without risking their own capital.
1: That's so far above my pay grade, I have no idea.
0: I can't even fathom that, anyway. And it's also, let's see, National Strawberry Cream Pie Day. Yeah. I'd like a slice of that right now. Strawberry, creamy strawberry with pie crust, graham cracker pie crust. That sounds good. It is also National North Carolina Day. I guess that's this is the day that North Carolina entered the Union. And see what date that was.
1: September 28th, but it doesn't give me a year. I never knew there was an Old Salem, North Carolina.
0: As opposed to New Salem?
1: It's Salem, I just think of Massachusetts.
0: Yeah, well, I think of, North Carolina is still in the tobacco belt. And, Salem cigarettes. And Salem cigarettes, you know.
1: Well, they're pretty much.
0: But they were the 12th state to join the Union, near the last of the original 13 colonies. And the Tar Heel State, the first state to vote for independence from the British and the first Continental Congress. Before the Civil War, North Carolina resisted secession from the Union. As a whole, the state was vehemently against dividing the nation, even after other states had signed agreements to break apart. But eventually public opinion changed and the state was swayed to the Confederacy. Damn Yankees. Anyway.
1: I'm not going to say a word about being, since I have to be around one all day. There's a difference between a Yankee and a damn Yankee.
0: Mm-hmm. A damn Yankee. I came down broke and stayed. A Yankee goes home or comes down, spends their money at Disney or wherever. They come to Palatka and spend a whole bunch of money, and then they hightail it back north.
1: To me, a damn Yankee is the one that wants to come down here and tell us how they do it. Did it up north, but they don't want to live there and do it.
0: Right.
1: Don't bring your politics to me.
0: Don't New York my Florida.
1: Yep.
0: There you go. Okay. Those are your national holidays for today. And it is 7:35 WPLK with the G-Man, Radio Red, and friend and lover Reach Out in the Darkness.

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1: It's in your ears. 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

little witchy woman from the Eagles, WPLK 749, about 11 minutes in front of the latest news. And then at 8:05 or thereabouts, somewhere, give or take half an hour, Marcia will be here with her stack of stuff, okay? We've got sunshine today, high near 90, and southwest winds 5 to 7 miles an hour. Tonight, 68 the low, 20% chance of rain for tomorrow, the high of 89. Partly cloudy tomorrow night, 69 the low temperature. And Wednesday, a 40% chance of rain, sunny and 87 the high. Could be a little gusty, windy, though. East at gusting up to about 16 miles an hour. 30% chance of showers and thunderstorms Wednesday night. And a 50% chance of rain on Thursday with a high near 88. 30% Thursday night, 72 the low, and right now outside it is still 64 degrees on the front porch at WPLK.

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1: yep,
0: her stack of stuff.
1: Just
0: All right, and right now I'm going to give somebody a chance to win a family four-pack of passes to Wild Adventures, Great Pumpkin Luminites. Going to be going on through November 1st.
1: Great place to take the kids.
0: It is.
1: No, the water park is not open.
0: No.
1: So don't think you're going to go spend the day at the water park.
0: Too cold.
1: You got small children. They tire easy. You tire easy.
0: That's right.
1: Hotel rooms are not real expensive around there.
0: That's right, yeah.
1: And they're nice.
0: Yeah, they are.
1: Grab a hotel, spend spend the evening with it and all the lights.
0: Yeah.
1: And just do it that way.
0: Yeah. So if you want to
1: be a
0: winner.
1: It's not that far, actually.
0: No, it's not. It's just up 75.
1: Yeah, it's not far at all.
0: No, and, not at all. It's just above Lake City.
1: If you don't mind driving back from a day at Disney, this is a breeze.
0: Oh, yeah, yeah. So. Anyway, if you want to be the winner, call me right now at 386-325-5800. And if you are the first caller, I'll give you a family four-pack of passes. Take the family, or if you don't have a full family, you can take yourself and three of your closest personal friends.
1: Just go and have a good
0: and
1: time.
0: And bodyguards, maybe. You know.
1: Great way if you weren't looking for got a buddy you're trying to get to double date.
0: Yeah.
1: Make it a double date.
0: There you go. Yeah. 325-5800. Call me right now and be a winner from Wild Adventure Theme Park and WPLK.

birthday, sweet 16. Yeah, it's Neil Sedaka, WPLK. And if you get a birthday, let me know about it. Putting the birthday list together right now, 325-5800. And today would have been a big day for Ed Sullivan, but he passed away a number of years ago. He would have been celebrating a big birthday today. So would Brigitte Bardot. We lost her back in December of last year. But if you get a birthday, let me know about it. 325-5800. Call me right now, okay? While the Rolling Stones are singing about their favorite lady, the honky-tonk woman.

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1: NBC News Radio, I'm Michael Kastner. The nor'easter that pummeled the East Coast isn't going away just yet. While the worst is over, with heavy rain and strong winds leaving coastal flooding, downed trees and power outages from the Outer Banks to New England, the weakened storm is expected to loop back around between New Jersey and Long Island today. That means light rain and wind gusts of up to 20 to 30 miles per hour. Today's high tide could bring more coastal flooding. Iran's foreign minister says his country is fully prepared for the war to be resumed. During an appearance on NBC's Meet the Press, Abbas Araghchi says Iran stands firm in the face of any new aggression, but also stands ready for diplomacy. Nirvana is the winner of this year's Video Vanguard Award.
2: Thank you very much.
1: The surviving members of the band accepted the honor during the 2026 MTV Video Music Awards on Sunday. The award recognizes those who made an impact on music video and pop culture. Michael Kastner, NBC News Radio.
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4: Florida's minimum wage rises to $15 an hour Wednesday, but critics say it's a little too late. Advocate Karen Woodall calls it a start.
5: We have a long way to go, but it'll help. We just need to start talking about living wages, because minimum wages were intended to be the floor.
4: Some economists estimate a living wage would be about $48 per hour on average. Florida's bump to $15 an hour is a result of a 2020 constitutional amendment passed by voters. Three people dead in motorcycle crashes this weekend. Florida Highway Patrol says they happened in Orange, Sumter, and Lake counties. A woman died after she was struck by a motorcycle. Two other deaths were motorcycle riders struck by two pickup trucks. A Good Samaritan rescuing a two-year-old found crying and wandering in the middle of Jones Road in Kissimmee Saturday night. Sheriff's deputies were contacted, and after a search, they found the child's home with an open door. The parents were arrested when they returned home and are now in custody at the Osceola County Jail, charged with child neglect. Governor Ron DeSantis forming an association of state and local election officials with other states to crack down on election fraud.
6: I know we wanted to see the U.S. Senate pass the Federal SAVE Act. They were not willing to do that, and it doesn't look like they're going to do that, certainly before this election. And you know what? They may have a lot fewer Republicans after this election. That's the way things go.
4: Critics calling the governor's efforts an act of voter suppression. A project to transform part of Orlando into an urban gathering place could move forward today. Orlando City Commissioners are expected to approve a $1 million contract for the Canopy Project, also known as the Under I Project. It calls for turning 10 acres of land downtown under I-4 between West Church Street and West Washington Street into a sustainable urban oasis. The canopy is expected to be completed in 2027. With Florida's News, I'm Karen Kurtz.
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9: Mostly sunny today with a high near 90, calm winds becoming southwest 5 to 7 miles per hour. Partly cloudy with a low of about 68 tonight, south winds about 6 miles per hour, staying calm during the evening. And that's your weather for the Bass Capital area.
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9: Good morning.
13: Good morning. Do we have something brisk to play on the air this morning to commemorate its cool weather?
9: Well, it's cool, but enjoy it because it ain't going to stay there. It was the most gorgeous weekend.
13: I looked up Saturday night.
9: I have a picture for you that I took Sunday morning early through the trees.
13: Mm.
9: Beautiful moon. Unfortunately, the deer ate all night, not during the day. But sitting in the stand, and I was counting squirrels. I could have cared less. I was just in the woods. So I was happy. But the moon was absolutely breathtaking.
13: Okay.
9: And I'm out there without any lights. So, you know, there's no street lights or anything like that.
13: Right.
9: Out there, so you really get to see the stars and the moon.
13: Well, I woke up, I guess it was Saturday morning.
9: It was about 62.
13: At some time during the night, I walked outside for a little while, and it was so gorgeous. I mean, the moon. And then a little bit later, I hear these, it was like a trio of owls.
9: Mm-hmm.
13: Ray in the distance. Usually they're nearer.
9: Well, my neighbors heard a crunch. We lost a water oak while we were gone. It's over in the vacant lot.
13: Well, at least it's not in the house.
9: No, it's not. It's not close. It wasn't close enough to any building, as long as it came the direction that it came and not the other direction where somebody else lives.
13: Gotcha, okay, yeah.
9: So we had a huge water oak come down that I have wanted down for years. Luckily, it did not take the magnolia tree with it. That's why nobody wanted to cut it. It took a limb or two off the tree, but it left it alone other than that. But that's why nobody wanted to cut it. One, it was a water oak. They didn't want to climb it. It was so old.
13: Oh.
9: Because they get spongy.
13: Yeah, they do.
9: They didn't want to fool with that magnolia tree. So it's on the ground now. I'll be calling JC today.
13: Over next to us, Beck Chevrolet.
9: Mm-hmm.
13: Yeah, had a tree go down.
9: A while. Ago. Yeah, a good month.
13: Anyway, they did a beautiful job. It split.
9: But it was two trees.
13: Okay.
9: And see, that's what I have at my house with my live oaks in the front yard. There are two trees. So
13: gotcha.
9: We keep the one that has the problem that is actually healing itself like live oaks do. We try to keep the weight off of it.
13: Mm-hmm.
9: And we just had JC at the house 2 weeks ago doing that. And I have to call him back this morning and say, remember that live oak, that water oak we talked about one time?
13: Well,
9: it's on the ground.
13: Apparently it's time.
9: Luckily, I own the swamp that's behind it.
13: Mm-hmm.
9: So I'm hoping I can just get him to push it down the swamp and let it rot.
13: Okay, that seems like a good...
9: Yeah, just getting it done. And I feel as long as I own the property, it's not a big deal.
13: That's true.
9: And I pay the taxes on it, trust me.
13: As long as you pay the taxes,
9: I pay the taxes on it.
13: They really don't want to...
9: But it was a beautiful weekend for all the things that were happening.
13: And there were certainly a lot of them.
9: And go ahead.
13: Well, I was going to say, we're about to start another...
9: That's where I was headed to.
13: Oh, okay. Oh, golly. Two brilliant minds.
9: I know.
13: But one.
9: And you've got some things underneath your computer. Jenny, under your computer, you've got some things that I had this morning.
14: Yeah.
13: Oh, now I see what you were talking about.
9: Yeah.
13: Okay.
9: Good morning, Jenny.
13: Smith in with us. We were just having the most interesting conversation, or I was. I don't know if she was. But
9: about the weather.
14: Oh, it's been so nice.
13: Yes, yes. And which was a great start to the Lee Conley houses and the domestic violence prevention kickoff.
14: Ma'am. Yes,
13: so,
14: ma'am.
13: Saturday, right?
14: Yes, ma'am. It was this past Saturday, and it was a great... time for us to spread awareness with our faith-based community, and it was a prayer breakfast, and we had a great turnout. Yes, ma'am.
9: And we need to remind everybody on Friday, the color of the month is not black and orange, it's purple.
14: That's right. Pledge Purple Fridays. Yes, ma'am.
9: So wear your purple, which is not a hardship for me to do if I can just remember what day of the week it is. I like purple. It's one of my favorites to wear.
13: How long has it been Domestic Violence Month?
9: Domestic violence started
13: through
9: with the dawn of time.
13: Part of it is great because it's awareness, but the part of it is horrible because there's domestic violence.
14: Right, because there's a need. Yes, ma'am. I'm not sure how long they've been doing Domestic Violence Awareness Month. I know that this year Lee Conley House is celebrating their 28th anniversary, so we're getting close to the 30 years. Really mm-hmm. looking forward to that.
13: Wow.
14: Yes, ma'am. And the purple, we got really lucky with that. That's one of my favorite colors as well. Yes, ma'am.
9: It's emboldening.
14: Yes, ma'am. It is, and it's a color of royalty, mm-hmm. and yes, ma'am. Yes, ma'am.
13: So that y'all, did you have a good turnout on Saturday?
14: We did, yes, ma'am. We had the prayer breakfast at Recovery Point Church, and we had some pastors come out, and some of our other advocates made just a amazing breakfast. It gave us the opportunity to get together and spread awareness with our faith-based community.
9: And food brings people together in ways nothing else can do it, because it seems to relax you and make you feel more family.
14: Yes, ma'am. Yes,
9: and
14: ma'am.
9: It just, boy, I just felt really old every time you say yes, ma'am, to me.
14: I'm so sorry.
9: I get older and older. Oh, really?
14: I say it to my granddaughters.
9: Well, do you know I say it to my children?
14: I believe that.
9: I say it to my children and my older grandchildren. I don't say it to my younger ones because we're still, you know, one's nine.
14: Oh, okay.
9: But when they're grown, mm-hmm. It's yes, ma'am, and because I expect that from them.
14: Right.
9: So I get that. But the Lee Conley House has a thrift drop downtown.
14: Yes, ma'am. 926 St. John's mm-hmm. Avenue. And it's a great way for the community to give back. It's also a great way for our survivors to get a head start.
9: They do.
14: Yes, ma'am. So many of the survivors, especially for shelter, come to us, you know,
9: with
14: nothing.
9: Not literally clothes on their back.
14: Right, right. Yes, ma'am. And the children, too. You know, so they're able to go into the thrift store. They're able to get clothing, shoes, kitchenware, dishes, curtains, whatever it is that helps them transition.
9: A chair,
14: exactly. Yes,
9: you'd be
14: ma'am.
9: Surprised, you know, to have a chair or a table.
14: Right, yes, ma'am.
9: Makes a big
14: yes,
9: difference.
14: Absolutely.
9: It
14: Absolutely.
9: Makes a difference in life. And so much of it we take for granted. Yes. But domestic violence knows no social, economic, income, lifestyle, race, creed, or color.
14: No, ma'am.
9: It's through one of the mayors from Jacksonville, and I just lost his name, lost a sister to domestic violence.
14: Oh, gosh.
9: Hayden Byrne? I'm trying to check your memory there, and she
13: just
9: drew a blank.
13: Yeah, just drew a blank there.
9: But that just tells you that it's all over the place. It's not low income, high income, middle income. It's everywhere. It doesn't distinguish.
14: Not at all. And through our outreach program, we're able to support survivors, all survivors, whether that's men, women, children. Our emergency shelter, we can only
9: take the women.
14: Women and children, yes.
9: And ma'am. There are men that are victims of domestic violence.
14: Yes, ma'am.
9: So, you know.
13: I know that the first time I heard that, I thought, oh, pshaw. But.
14: Yes, ma'am. Well, domestic violence, we hear violence.
13: Right. Mm-hmm. Then I got to really look into it and realized, mm-hmm. and part of the thing with that is that men often won't say anything or won't make any.
9: No, they don't want to be judged because they have more pride than most women.
14: Right, absolutely.
9: Women, especially if they're protecting their children.
14: Yes, ma'am. And domestic violence at its core is about power and control.
9: Mm-hmm.
14: So we hear domestic violence and we automatically think of physical violence.
9: Right, but it's not always that.
14: Not at all.
9: Verbal violence is almost worse than physical.
14: Yes, ma'am.
13: And mental control.
9: Mental control.
13: Right. You know, until you start looking into it and you go, oh my golly, I never thought of it mm-hmm. that way.
14: Right, right. And then there's financial, there's emotional. Like
9: it's men that don't let women have any money.
14: Right.
9: Or women that don't let the men have any money. They probably think my husband's that because Bill doesn't carry money. He'll come by and grab some money from me. Only because he lost his wallet in the woods when he was working. So he...
14: Well, that's not power and control.
9: No, it's not. I go, take what you want. You know, here it is. But it's... It is so widespread, and it's so heartbreaking, and the children are affected. And it domestic violence is I'm gonna refer to this to a couple of things we talked about yesterday with a friend. It is like cancer. It doesn't affect one person. It infects the entire family.
14: Yes, ma'am.
9: And not just the family living in that house, but the rest of the families, too.
14: Absolutely. So. Absolutely. We run an emergency hotline, a 24-hour hotline, and you would not believe the number of calls we get from friends, family, neighbors. Hey, I know somebody, you know, I know they need to get help. But, you know, statistically, 7 to 10 times a survivor will leave a relationship where there's domestic violence before they leave for good. And our goal is just, we're never going to push anybody to leave because, you know, generally the most dangerous time in a relationship where there's power and control is when the survivor leaves, right? So we're never going to push for that. Our only goal is that they, that we're able to help them safety planning. And each time that they leave, they take a little more and they get a little more strength until they are able to leave for good.
9: Yes. And I understand that. So what is our next event for this month?
14: Oh, okay. So we have a few things. This year, well, every year we do what we call Pledge Purple Fridays. This year we're going to do it every Friday in October. And that's where we're just asking the community to take a snapshot of them in their purple on Fridays and share it to social media with the hashtag PutnamPledgesPurple2026. So that one's going on all month long. And then our big event this month is our fourth annual community self-care event. It's going to be at, oh my gosh, I just lost the name. I'm so sorry. At the Lemon Heights Church.
13: Grace Fellowship.
14: Thank you so much.
9: See, we're not the only one that remembers just the old name. That
13: didn't have to work. That's Lemon Heights.
14: Yes, ma'am. Exactly, Lemon Heights. But it's going to be Friday, October 9th from 1 to 4, and that's for the entire community. We're really excited about this one because we've never got to do Midtown. Yes, ma'am. We've done these community self-care events all over the all over town, but this is our first time in Midtown, so we're really looking forward to it.
13: They have a great gymnasium
14: area.
9: Oh, yeah. I remember when they used to roller skate there. I don't know if they still do that or not, but they still have the wrestling matches there. And the church kids use it for lots of things.
13: And it's

0: PM, yes, ma'am. And we are still accepting, I guess, applications for community partners if anybody wants to come down and,
1: Oh,
0: you know,
1: okay.
0: share their information as well. But yes, ma'am, it'll be 1 to 4.
1: How do they get in touch with you?
0: They can reach us by, we have lots of different methods of contact. They can call our office number at 386-325-4447, or they can send an email to our prevention advocate. Her email address is Kennon D, so it's Kennon, the letter D, at leeconleyhouse.org. 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
1: Sounds good. Now, the thing on October the 9th is from 1 to 4 p.m., as we said, at Grace
0: Yes, ma'am.
1: Fellowship. It is a free event.
0: Yes, ma'am.
1: So.
0: Free, open to the public. Yes, ma'am.
1: So, and then, of course, you can help out by every Friday wearing purple.
0: Yes, ma'am. Help us spread some awareness and share our support for survivors. You
2: I'm
0: know, it's
2: trying to think if I
0: important.
2: got a Halloween shirt with purple in it.
1: That would be the only reason you have a purple shirt?
2: No.
1: Oh,
2: But
1: I'm just
2: that
1: checking.
2: last week is Halloween week.
1: Oh, that's true. Okay.
2: That's why I'm trying to sit here going, I got to have something that's got purple in it.
0: Yes, ma'am.
2: I have this thing about holiday shirts. I'm sorry.
1: Well, they're. Yeah,
0: Very
1: you are.
0: festive.
1: If they want to find out more information, give us a number again about anything to do with the.
0: Okay, so for events, our admin line is 386-325-4447. We also have our 24-hour emergency hotline if anybody needs to get some information, get safe, be assessed for shelter. Again, that's 24/7, and we can be reached at 386-325-3141.
1: Okay. 325-3141. It's a good number to know. You never know when somebody might need your help.
2: You got that right.
1: Anything else we need to?
0: Not at all. I just want to
2: All
0: share my
2: right.
0: appreciation. You ladies invite us here every year, and we're just so grateful for y'all giving us
2: You're
0: the opportunity.
2: always welcome to come in.
0: Oh, well, thank you so much.
1: And come back and see us before the event so we can remind folks that if you haven't.
0: I would love that. Yes, ma'am.
2: Get on
0: Thank you.
2: the. Not everybody's got an October calendar on their hand. So.
0: Yes, ma'am. I would love that.
2: All right.
1: Jenny, we appreciate it. Thank you for coming in. Have a great week and good luck with all of this.
0: Thank you, Miss Marsha, Miss Susan.
2: All right, bye-bye. All right.
1: Okay.
2: I think we have some occupiers out front left over.
1: Okay.
2: You want to get them now or in a little bit?
1: No, we can do it now.
2: Okay. They're left over from the occupation. I'm not sure. One's in
1: I
2: blue
1: don't
2: and
1: know.
2: one's in
1: Left
2: green, so
1: over
2: I'm not
1: from the
2: sure what.
1: occupation sounds like, you know, it's been sitting moldering in the.
2: No, they're exhausted.
1: Aww.
3: Good morning, everyone.
2: Good morning. It's Nicole
3: Good
2: Grace
3: morning.
2: And her daughter Caitlin are with us.
4: Good morning.
2: Good morning.
3: It was an exciting weekend.
2: It was
3: Let
2: a
3: me tell
2: beautiful
3: you.
2: Weekend for occupation.
3: We were, oh, it was beautiful weather, yes. And I know we had a lot going on, homecoming as well.
1: Yeah.
3: So I tell you,
1: there wasn't enough stuff happening.
3: It was a busy, busy town. And we got a, what was it, two days of coverage from the Palatka Daily News. And it was amazing to see the guys holding on to the papers, ribbing Mr. Major, I guess, Chris Liddick. And they're like, oh, look at this. And they're holding up the paper. And it's definitely, you know, it was neat to see that paper. Everybody talked about, oh, we're all digital. Oh, these guys are not digital. It was so much fun. I'm going to go ahead and make sure we post that on the Putnam County Historical Society Facebook
2: If you
3: page.
2: Don't look at Mary, she's going to pop
3: Okay,
2: you.
3: I'm
2: just
3: going to
2: tell you right
1: just
2: now.
1: Just do it.
2: Just get it over with,
3: All
2: okay?
3: Right. But it was a phenomenal turnout by our reenactors as well and audience that came in from all over. Many people from outside Putnam County. So they're coming down. A lot of Jacksonville came over. We had some from Gainesville up from Orlando. In fact, we had two ladies that came up from Orlando, and I didn't realize they did this, but they dress up in period clothing, and they call it promenade. And so they walk through the camps. And so it's just an added layer of history. And people will stop and ask them questions. And they're very well-versed and able to speak, but just unexpected. So they're visitors and participants at the same time.
2: Well, you know, there are settlers that came with them, and they just came on in.
3: Oh, there's

0: cute ones, too.
1: Oh.
0: Just
1: saying.
0: A lot of kids. I know we had about 503 fourth graders come through.
1: Bless your heart.
0: Oh, yes. It was definitely a lot of fun inside the house. Amazingly behaved children. We had a great group of kids this year. They all asked wonderful questions. They loved the docents and the soldiers. We had soldiers walking through the house this year, guarding the staircases.
1: I think that's really neat because they seem to be adding more of the realism to it. Like, did they go capture anybody this year?
0: They did. There was an interrogation in the front parlor on Saturday.
1: So that's what I'm saying. They're adding all of this to it and makes it more alive all the time.
0: I do believe. And from our reenactors, we hear every single year that Palatka is the event to go for their hobby. They love it here. We treat them so well. We have a big, beautiful house, which I understand if you're outside camping for your entire year out in the woods, a porch, beautiful front porch with a working bathroom is a godsend.
1: Bathroom alone back then would have been a godsend.
0: Absolutely.
1: I don't know. They had working bathrooms back then. They had a little moon on the outside.
2: No, they had.
3: That worked.
1: They had indoor during the Civil War?
3: No, not indoor plumbing.
1: No, they did, but they did.
3: Your plumbing not then. Indoors, but it went into a chamber pot and then carried it outdoors.
1: Yeah. But. Don't stand below a window. I remember my grandmother talking about some of that.
2: This is put upon every year by the Putnam County Historical Society, but also by people in the community who help out. And I was just saying, Caitlin, how long have you been involved with this?
0: This will be, you're making me do math so early in the morning.
1: I'm going to say, she had a diapers when this started?
0: I think I was 14 the first time I volunteered because we came over from St. Augustine, an event, and we just found out and got involved, and I think I have definitely forced my hand. I told Rob Matz, and I said, I'm taking care of the house, and he was like, okay, and since then, I've just kind of gotten more and more over the years, and I just love it. This is my baby every year.
1: Well, that means you have to stay in Putnam County.
3: Well, we're working on that. Mm-hmm. I don't know. It was, we have a reception for the reenactors on Friday evening, and after having the, and they're all our little darling besties that come through from our schools, and it wasn't just the school system, so we did have the school system, but we had groups from private schools and a lot of homeschoolers this year came through, and we had a handout to help the homeschoolers for documentation over at the museum. As well as handouts that the school district has provided on their database of stuff. I haven't seen it, but I know it's all in there. And when I picked up one of the brochures that we had, the teacher says, "Oh yes, I know that. That's on." And she gave me the name. It's not a Skylink. It's
1: don't ask
3: something
1: me.
3: Like that. Putnam Sky.
1: I have
3: education.
1: No children in school. No, I don't know.
3: Me neither.
1: That's the problem. Like somebody asked me today, when do report cards come out? And I said, I have no idea.
3: During the year, they come out.
1: They come out sometime during the year. I can't tell you. Around Christmas time, I think.
3: Well, we have a lot of people that want to volunteer with the event. They come to the event during the weekend and ask to be involved and come in. And we certainly welcome that all year. We have docents that are in the house on Saturdays, but it is totally different to come to an event where you have that many dressed historians that are eager to talk about history. I jumped on the buses to introduce the kids. I have to say I got to get my rules. My rules are no backpacks and no drinks in the house. We had to make that rule, and one of the kids asked why, and I said, why do you think we have a rule? Think about that. Why do you think I thought, let's not have drinks? And they're like, did somebody spill a drink? Yes.
0: A Diet Pepsi.
3: So we don't have that. And then also I tell them about not touching things in the museum and not touching things that are not yours. And I got a lot of yes ma'ams. And I'm like, are you guys Florida kids?
1: And we were taught to say yes ma'am. And I was born and raised in Florida.
3: So Yes, I told them they were obviously Florida kids because they were so polite, and that certainly helped along the way. But that reception afterwards, we all take a deep breath, sit back, and speak to each other.
1: See, I would love to go to all around all the campfires and watch.
3: It is
1: that's what I would love.
3: We got some great photos. I think we have them up on the Facebook page because those pictures, especially this year, thank you, City of Palatka. We have a porch.
1: Mm-hmm.
3: It is hallelujah. Yes, that was the hand motions over here. It was hallelujah. It makes such a difference to be able to envision yourself there and being in the camps and seeing the flickering firelight and hearing the discussions that they have. And these people stay in character because they're really trying to...
1: I always wonder what they're like Monday morning at work.
3: Exhausted.
1: No, I meant, are they still in character or did it take a day to get out of that?
3: No, it's really interesting to see them too because you look and you're like, wait a minute. Oh, yeah, that's right. That's them. That's them.
1: Uh-huh.
3: Mm-hmm. So, but they call it the hobby. Saturday, we did have a lot of activity.
0: Oh, yes.
3: And I think that really gets people because you'll see running through camp. And what did that mean? It seems like this is all history, but really it's human condition.
1: Mm-hmm.
3: So the idea that you're arguing with somebody
1: is right? part of it.
3: Different mm-hmm. sides politically,
1: mm-hmm.
3: and it being a very complicated
1: It was situation. A very, we think we live in a complicated time. It was extremely complicated because it took so long to get messages to anybody.
3: Exactly.
1: And it wasn't this instant reaction, so it took time to get those messages. I watched a movie I should not have watched this weekend. Where the Civil War guys ended up with the blue bellies and, they're
3: okay.
1: out in New Mexico. They were down there trying to do something.
3: Ooh. Oh, good.
1: But
3: you'll have to tell
1: I don't think it probably was not one bit true anything in it.
3: Of course. But I bet it was fun.
1: It was fun to watch, and it was fun to see some of the actors that were out going, that's Dale Robertson? He must have been about 18.
3: Well, they do get a lot of casting calls, and that's one thing. When we were at Sunday morning, because we go to services, mm-hmm. a period-specific service at St. Mark's Episcopal Church, which... that was in place during the Civil War, and there was definitely activity between all those sites, which is neat to see. They have period hymns. They had a period, I think, do they call it a sermon? It's not our church, but we go for that service on Sunday, and they do a wonderful job with it. And then they come back to the house, and we have what's called a collation. And we sit around and discuss mm-hmm. the entire weekend. They are... I know Caitlin mentioned the reenactors are so impressed with the hospitality of Putnam County and of Palatka. You may have seen them down at the Azalea Brew Pub
1: mm-hmm.
3: On Saturday. I know they welcomed them in, and I'm pretty sure they filled up the tap room pretty well. So,
2: I hope they were in uniform. Was at Angels, so for hamburgers
3: yes.
2: one day. So
3: yes, they were. They were a hungry bunch of singers.
2: And of course, we were talking a minute before that you had mm-hmm. Earlier that you had people come from other things as well, including the literary.
3: Yes, they came from, we had a literary event over in Ravine Gardens, which is in itself historic, and then went from there over to the Bronson for occupation, and then we had a few people that found out about it. Misha Johns, which is with the library system, and the county archivist had handouts to direct them back over the other direction.
1: So
3: we share our audience a lot as well.
2: And, of course, the 47th or 48th annual Azalea City Cruisers car show.
3: Yeah, over at the
2: fairgrounds. Mm-hmm. So it may, plus the domestic violence breakfast, it made for a lot of stuff happening. Mm-hmm. And I think that is a... plus for the
1: and the help. Fact that the weather was so beautiful that everybody didn't say I'm too hot, I'm too tired, I'm going home. Mm-hmm. Everybody stayed outside.
0: It was beautiful.
1: Absolutely. You couldn't have asked for a better day.
3: Well, I have to say I'm especially pleased with Saturday night. It was perfect temperatures
1: mm-hmm.
3: and it was a nice clear event. So we had we had a proposal on the second
1: floor. Oh.
3: Second floor balcony.
1: Oh, somebody's got a ring on.
3: Congratulations, Dakota Breed.
1: finally did it, huh?
4: Yes, ma'am.
1: We're not going to talk about how long you two have dated.
3: It wouldn't have been legal when they started dating.
1: No, it wouldn't have been.
4: Absolutely not.
3: Childhood sweethearts.
1: Mm-hmm.
2: Mm-hmm. Nice.
3: That was a surprise.
4: Thank you
3: for
4: the city of Palatka for the porch. Yes. As I can tell you, that was absolutely.
1: And I bet there's a picture or two of that, too. Did Mama know ahead of time?
4: Mm-hmm. There was a photographer. Actually, there's a really great picture of me hugging him and turning to the left and screaming because there was a woman about 20 feet away from me that I did not know that was there. Oh, I have to say, he has known me for a very long time. He knows that I am very hard to surprise, but he did a pretty fantastic job.
1: Yeah, that's what Jared did to Riley because she's hard to surprise too.
4: Mm-hmm.
2: Well, there you go.
3: So, anyway. Wonderful weekend. Wonderful.
2: Very, very good.
3: Wonderful. And we had fire extinguishers just in case.
4: Yes.
1: Yes.
4: Lots of fire extinguishers.
3: Thank you, Lightfoot.
4: Mm-hmm.
1: All right. There we appreciate it.
2: We do indeed, and congratulations.
4: Thank you so much.
1: So please. Now we'll hear about other plans. I think the house is a beautiful place for a wedding.
3: Ha! Yeah.
1: I have been to one there.
4: That is fair. It is a gorgeous house. It's mm-hmm. a gorgeous place for a wedding. I will say, I don't want to be a one-trick pony. I mean, people might think I live there at this point.
1: No, never mind. I won't go there.
3: After this,
4: you know what? I did think at one point, if I just spent the night, maybe it would be faster.
1: Yeah, and there's a bed or two there.
4: Yeah.
1: I don't know how comfortable they'd have been.
3: No. Yeah, they are not comfortable.
4: Not friendly to the dust allergy either.
1: No.
3: We have people that try to
1: lay down. Those beds were not made for comfort.
3: But a great weekend and great community support. The fire department gave us ice. We had Lightfoot donates the fire extinguishers. Synergy we had a lot of
1: and we had
3: copies.
1: and we hadn't had a lot of rain, so the ants didn't visit.
3: We put down Ant Killer a couple weeks ago. Daniel Nicholson put that down, and yes, it was.
1: And not having because ice. It's the rain that really brings them up.
3: It does.
4: Yeah.
3: Yep.
1: So we didn't have that. You know, we could have gone down there with three kittens and probably gotten rid of them.
3: I could have.
1: I didn't think about that.
2: Where was your brain?
1: In the woods.
2: Oh, yeah. Okay. Thank you.
1: Congratulations,
2: Shayla.
1: Congratulations. All right.
2: Let's see. And the other thing I forgot that was happening on Friday was it was homecoming for Palatka.
1: Well, we did talk about it, but I don't know what happened after homecoming and don't know who won.
2: Palatka won
1: over
2: West Side, 35-0.
1: Whoa.
2: Yeah, West Side is the Old Forest High School.
1: I wait till I talk to my sister-in-law this week.
2: And that ended, we won't go into what the, it used to be named General Forest.
1: Well, when my sister-in-law went, it was Forest High School in Orange Park and Forest. It was always kind of a rivalry, and Ray went to one school, and she went to the other school, and we all went to church together.
2: Yeah, all right.
1: So there's a little in.
2: Very good. Crescent City played Branford. They lost, so. And it was a bye week for Interlochen. Because it was homecoming at the Palatka High, let's see, we have the king was Noah McKinley, and the queen was Hannah Faulkner. The game was the first division win for this season for Palatka. So that was Palatka Panthers. That was pretty good. And it was kind of a neat thing. It was a commemorative Andy Hall night. Andy Hall was the sports editor.
1: They opened the newspaper up and found Andy sitting at the sports desk.
2: I think so, too. Anyway, bless him. He's been gone a couple of years now, but a really nice thing to have done.
1: I'm glad they did that.
2: Yeah, definitely. And I understand Sheriff Gator DeLoach was the had the game tossed out the game ball.
1: Okay.
2: So,
1: I haven't been to homecoming in a good many years. I'm sorry to say. When the last child was involved with football, grandchild, I said goodbye to the field.
2: Yeah. Said that was all you could stand.
1: Well, after the last graduation I got to go to because I didn't get to go to hers because of COVID.
2: Ah, okay.
1: But I did get to watch all her cheering.
2: Well, I do want to, having mentioned Crescent City, do want to tell you they've moved there. They have a temporary location for their front office. So using the buzzer system, there's a billboard of signs, they say, so you can't possibly miss where.
1: Take your driver's license to get into school.
2: Yeah, still.
1: You cannot get that. You cannot get into any of these schools without identification.
2: Right. And you may have noticed that Starbucks across the country is closing, I believe, more than 300 locations.
1: I don't get Starbucks because everybody tells me how lousy the coffee is, but everybody buys it. I don't drink coffee, so I don't know.
2: It's not. Well, I think they were the first ones to really.
1: That's what I heard him about. That's exactly what I've been told it tastes like.
2: I think it was the first people to use the idea of a national chain of them. And that got people accustomed to it.
1: Well, they're the first ones that probably started doing the holiday cups and the holiday drink. You know, there's a lot of things that they did first.
2: Well, they did say that the one on State Road 16 is permanently closed.
1: We've never had one here, so.
2: And they are relocating. This is St. John's. Over in St. John's, they are relocating some of their others to. Beach Walk, Nocatee, World Golf Village, and US 1.
1: Where there's not as much construction? Well, you know, affects those businesses.
2: It does. It makes, people don't always realize that. Let's see, early Saturday morning, a 57-year-old Bunnell man killed, and his pickup ran into a tree. According to Florida Highway Patrol, that happened just after midnight south of Education Way. According to FHP, the pickup was headed south, drifted into the over into the grassy median and the ditch. The driver swerved back onto the roadway.
1: He may have fallen asleep.
2: Yeah, kind of, it sounds like a possibility. And then the truck began going rotating clockwise. Crossed both southbound lanes and entered the right shoulder.
1: Yeah, sometimes when you overcorrect, you lose control of the whole thing.
2: And that's the driver's side door struck a standing tree there. So.
1: And the trees win.
2: They always do. The driver did die at the scene. Also, I understand in St. John's County, a Hastings man is now facing 9 felony charges and a federal immigration detainer. St. John's County Sheriff's Office detective said he sent explicit material to a person he believed to be a 14-year-old girl. It was an undercover operation.
1: I hope he was 6'4", hairy chest, and a beard.
2: Yeah, probably that would be something. It was part of an undercover operation that to identify suspects who use the internet to sexually exploit children. This gentleman, Carlos Alfredo Varela Hernandez, 30, of Hastings, was arrested on September the 23rd, booked into the St. John's County Jail. His total bond was set at $97,500.
1: It amazes me when they think they're talking to a 14-year-old of what they really look like, the people that they're talking to really look like, because it could have been a 6'5".
2: That's true.
1: Deputy, and they're very good at their job.
2: And it was kind of interesting.
1: I actually would like to talk to, we couldn't do it on air because I couldn't talk about it. Talk to one of the people that are on the other end of that. They're getting these people.
2: Right. Through the years, talked to people who have done it and. What was a woman? She was like in her 30s. She was terrific at it.
1: Do they track them?
2: They
1: track them.
2: They do. The apparently it. Varela Hernandez. It like went on from September the 3rd to the 14th. This conversations. He sent photographs and a video.
1: Not smart.
2: No, it wasn't, because they were able to positively identify him through a distinctive tattoo. that he sent to one officer. Then he sent another one, including the tattoo. So they were able to...
1: And I feel sorry for some of the pictures those guys have to look at.
2: Well, that's, you know... The,
1: part of it.
2: Now they say a federal warrant was also issued on the 23rd, so...
1: He's locked down for a while.
2: They will take him into custody, and they will remove him under the Immigration and Nationality Act. They believe he illegally entered the U.S. after a prior removal.
1: I'm astonished at the number of people they picked up that had been removed before.
2: I know. And DHS, which is Department of Homeland Security, indicated he, quote, otherwise poses a risk to national security, border security, or public safety. This morning in St. Augustine, St. Johns County, there is a meeting regarding a developer trying to...
1: kind of snuck this meeting in.
2: Yeah, they did. And it's two tracts of land for developments in St. Johns. So, but part of it is around Interstate 95 and 207, mm-hmm. State Road 207. And that is the big concern because this is all land that's... well, undeveloped land, there's some farmland involved, trees.
1: Every day I learn a little bit more about this bill.
2: Yeah. Uh-huh.
1: Because I didn't realize that it was designed so that you couldn't put it. It was supposed to be these blocks of things and not all farmland. It's supposed to be these blocks of things that didn't have anything in them, but there's residential around them. Well, that's not what's happening.
2: No, it's not. And this was one of the first to go through with a developer. Jumped right on the bandwagon.
1: Mm-hmm.
2: This morning at 9 a.m. Now, there is some hope that even though it's short notice, there will be a big turnout because it's the same group that fought the 4,500-acre development up north of Nocatee in Ponte Vedra Beach area is also fighting this, and they have been doing their level best to get the word out. The meeting starts at 9 a.m. this morning at the...
1: It's been all over the internet and Facebook all weekend.
2: It has. They have really done a job to get people to turn out, pay attention to what's happening to you, or could happen to you. So we will...
1: Come back from vacation and find out you have new neighbors right in your backyard.
2: Well, and these are huge numbers, and there's the...
1: Mm-hmm.
2: Because these developers aren't... I was thinking when Nocatee came in, they made them jump through every hoop.
1: Every hoop they had to put in, all the infrastructure, they had to put their own on and off ramps to the interstate. They'd do all of that.
2: And it made a difference.
1: It did, and they did it well.
2: So, but... These other developers coming in are not
1: required to do that.
2: Required to do that, and you can thank your legislature, you can thank your legislators, and you might remember when comes voting time.
1: Mm-hmm. I'd be checking their records anyway before I vote.
2: Well, yes, I have to agree with you. The Community Redevelopment Agency in Palatka meets today at 5 p.m. They are supposed to be approving a measure that will take the funds remaining in the central business, South Historic and North Historic tax increment districts into the next fiscal year. That's part of that's going to help with the projects that are already underway or have been funded because they recently discovered they can't find... budget records,
1: mm-hmm.
2: And it's not just for 1 year. It honest to Pete, it sounds like maybe they were cleaning and they cleaned too thoroughly. But you know, you're supposed to save the budgets at least for...
1: Well, it sounds like they were in a box that weren't labeled right.
2: Another good point.
1: And nobody bothered to take the top off and double check what was in that box.
2: Yes. I could not think of the name of the... I'm sorry, when I was at a special meeting today... what they're calling agricultural enclave applications. It's called Heritage East and Heritage West. It is more than 1,100 acres near Interstate 95 and State Road 207. There's a great deal of concern whether it got approved back in August. Now, one of the commissioners has started the, wait a minute, we need to check this, mm-hmm. and it has just grown.
1: I think they, I'm not so sure they even had it in full writing yet when they started. They just jumped on it before everybody had all the information.
2: So, and the deal is they're saying that both of these applications would have to be denied. So there is, as I said, this massive push on, so we will see where that goes. And finally, I wanted to be sure and mention that the Veterans Village, one more thing happened in Palatka on Saturday.
1: They dedicated a new home.
2: Veterans Village of Palatka. As Ramika Johnson, who runs the program, said, it's kind of bittersweet. It's the last home in the village.
1: Without a property.
2: Without a property. Joseph Perry was the recipient. This is one of those sweat equity programs.
1: Yeah, they have to put their time in.
2: And it's been great. And this, in this case, they did it for veterans. This would be the one off Westover, mm-hmm. right? The Ramika was saying she started the development project in 2018.
1: So, I remember.
2: It has been...
1: I've watched that grow. I go home that way every day.
2: That's right, you do.
1: So I watch it. I've watched it grow.
2: And it has, you know, and for people who... This is for veterans, but there are other deals that they do that...
1: Mm-hmm.
2: You know, it'll be a family, a mother, two children, two... You know, it is a always a... people who show a great need, but also who are willing to step up and they're not saying my hands out. They're saying, I want to work. I want to get,
1: painting,
2: I want to give my family
1: whatever
2: more.
1: They can do, they do.
2: Anyway, a little bit of what the weekend was, more coming up, and obviously this week, and we will try to keep you up with today.
1: We will do our very best. All right, we're going to head back to some stuff. And if somebody's paying attention to me, she'll know that. If not, she'll be surprised.
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Ricky Nelson at WPLK 1964 Gold there, and it's for you. All right. Time to do birthdays. Let's jump into it. Mira Savino celebrates her birthday today. Yes, she is the daughter of Paul Sorvino, who you have seen play the part of mostly cops. But she's a Jersey girl, born in New York, but raised up in Tenafly, New Jersey. She was in Gods and Generals, and she played the part of Marilyn Monroe in Norma Jean and Marilyn. So happy birthday, Mira. Naomi Watts, the Australian actress that was in the 2005 remake of King Kong. And cartoonist Scott Adams, it drew Dilbert. I never did understand Dilbert. I'm sorry, Scott. And Major League Hall of Famer and political representative, Steve Largent. He's a wide receiver Hall of Famer from the Seahawks. And then he became a Republican representative for the 1st District of Oklahoma from 94 to 2002. And actor Jeffrey Jones, he was in Ferris Bueller's Day Off, Beetlejuice, Hunt for Red October, and a whole lot more. And Hilary Duff celebrates birthday today. And she was in Lizzie McGuire's TV show. Those that have left the planet, funny man, Jerry Clower. Oh, we miss him so badly. And Ed Sullivan. Yes, Bridget Bardot, Marcello Mastroianni, and let me see, Chinese philosopher Confucius, and Al Capp that drew Little Abner, and the CBS CEO William S. Paley that took the CBS from just a little radio network all the way up to where it is today on TV. And Tom Harmon, he was the College Hall of Fame halfback for Michigan, got the Heisman Trophy, went on to play for the Rams, and he became an NFL broadcaster on CBS from 50 to 62. And the guy that invented Come On Down, Rod Roddy, he was the announcer on The Price is Right. And also William Wyndham, a great, great actor. You've seen him in so many different things. He had his own TV show called Welcome to My World, My World and Welcome to It. He was a cartoonist, and it was a pretty good show, but it didn't last very long. But if you ever saw The Waltons' Homecoming, which was a CBS show that was broadcast about Christmas time. William Wyndham was the guy that stole all the meats and was giving out all the meats to all the poor people up in the area. Anyway, that's the music, those that have left the planet, music birthday zone now. And Benjamin Earl Nelson, Ben E. King, he was a soul and R&B singer, with the Drifters, had Saved the Last Dance for Me, and then a solo hit, Stand By Me, released in 1961. And also, let me see, Nick Nicholas from the Canadian rock band Steppenwolf, who had a 1969 number two single, Born to Be Wild. Don't have time for it this morning, but we'll get to it maybe tomorrow. Okay. Anyway, it is that's birthdays for today, and you see, it's about 2.5 minutes in front of the latest news, and then Swap Shop with well, it's Monday, so that means you're stuck with me, okay? It's just you and me, and, well, we're all alone now.

0: It's 70 degrees on the front porch, and it is 9 o'clock. 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
1: NBC News Radio, I'm Michael Kastner. Iran's foreign minister says his country is fully prepared for more war. During an appearance on NBC's Meet the Press, Abbas Araghchi says Iran stands firm in the face of any new aggression, but also stands ready for diplomacy. The nor'easter that drenched the East Coast is hanging around a little longer while the worst is over, with heavy rain and strong winds. The weakened storm is expected to loop back around between New Jersey and Long Island today. That means light rain and wind gusts of up to 20 to 30 miles per hour. Tonight's Powerball drawing is worth an estimated $389 million. More from Mark Mayfield.
2: There was no grand prize winner on Saturday night, so a lucky winner or winners stands to walk away with just shy of $162 million if they take the lump sum payout option. And if things don't work out for you on Monday, there's $300 million up for grabs the next day in the Mega Millions drawing.
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3: This is Florida News Now.
4: Palmetto Bay may become the first Florida municipality to close the doors on data centers.
5: Forget a one-year moratorium like many communities are doing. Palmetto Bay's council is set to vote tonight on the vice mayor's proposed ordinance to permanently ban them.
6: I think most residents, if you ask them, do you want a data center in Palmetto Bay, they're going to say no. So to me, I don't think we need to go through that phase of having a moratorium.
5: Mark Merwitzer says the village borders Biscayne National Park and allowed data centers would impact the environment and residents' quality of life. Eric Rodriguez, Miami.
4: A couple's facing charges after their child was found wandering a street in Osceola County. Johnny Jean-Baptiste and Stacia McMillan were arrested Sunday morning. Sheriff's office says their two-year-old was found alone in the middle of the road Saturday night. Dozens of frustrated residents march in Sanford to demand an end to gun violence. The protest comes a week after eight people were injured during a shooting at a family gathering in Seminole County. No arrests have been made. The Jacksonville Jaguars were Florida's lone winner in the NFL this weekend, beating the Patriots 35-6. The Tampa Bay Buccaneers may have suffered more than just a defeat, but also an injury to their most expensive player.
7: The Buccaneers are now 0-3 after falling to the Minnesota Vikings 23-16 on Sunday evening at Raymond James Stadium. And late in the game, quarterback Baker Mayfield suffered a thumb sprain on his throwing hand. Head coach Todd Bowles after the defeat.
8: Funny thing, we're 0-3 and we're a game out of first place. So we have to get our stuff together. We got to reach down and do more to a coach, to a person, to a player. We got to do more and figure out what we can do more and how can we be better.
7: The Buccaneers are still looking for their first win of the season. We'll be hosting the Green Bay Packers on Sunday afternoon.
4: With Florida's news, I'm Chris Trankman.
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11: Mostly sunny today with a high near 90, calm winds becoming southwest 5 to 7 miles per hour. Partly cloudy with a low of about 68 tonight, south winds about 6 miles per hour, staying calm during the evening. And that's your weather for the Bass Capital area.
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12: It's the G-Man.
13: And that would be me right here. And we need some calls right now. 325-5800. You can call and get right into Swap Shop in first wave of action here as I adjust the microphone. And let me see. We got a brand new item in the mailbag. Doghouse blind. A doghouse blind. I guess this would be like a blind that you would have in the hunting camp, I guess. Well, I'm going to forego that one for just a moment. I think we got a call coming in here. Let me just move the phone a little closer, and we'll take this and get things underway here and get the festivities underway. And let's see. Good morning. You're on Swap Shop.
14: Good morning.
13: How you doing, Mr. Holly?
14: Oh, fine. I still got a little rabbit for $15. And I've got a binder. It's about 12,000-pound capacity. I like it. Asking like $10 or $15 for it.
13: Oh, but I'm not following that. What do you mean by a binder?
14: I've got about 12,000-pound capacity. And I've got... Yeah. He's got an eyeball on each end, and you turn it in the middle to stretch it, or turn it, or stretch it, or pull it in. It's got big eyeballs on it. It's about 12,000-pound capacity, if not more.
13: All right.
14: Whatever they want to give me for, $10 or $15. And I've got... nails, if somebody is in nails, they can call and see what size they want. I got like a quarter of a penny to a 20-penny nail.
13: Mm-hmm.
14: And then I got bolts and screws. And my number is 328-3162.
13: 3162. Okay. You have a great day, all right? All right, bye-bye. Okay, and the lines are open again, 325-5800. Pardon?
15: Go back to the dog blind.
13: I haven't finished that yet. I'm going to go back to that right now. Well, we got another call waiting here. Let's see what's going on. And say good morning. You're on Swap Shop. Hello? Is anybody there? I guess not. So we'll say, wait a minute. Let me see if I can. No, I don't know what happened there. Try again if that was you, if you were on the phone and didn't get it. All right. Mary, get back to the dog blind. Okay, this is a doghouse blind. I guess it's built like a blind you would use in the woods at the on a hunting camp, and it's like new for $40. I'm not sure what size it is, or how big a dog that you would use it for. Here's a full size black metal bed frame in a box for $40. And a 10-point crossbow, an AccuDraw crank handle, like new for $40. 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All right. 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And a beautiful Charm Glow black iron freestanding gas fireplace with logs in new condition. It's got a curved front, four legs, antique looking, and it'll heat your entire house. And the top and sides do not get hot. $250. And it's in Palatka, 856-305-5019, 856-305-5019 for information. All right, we got a couple of calls waiting here. Let's see what's going on. And say good morning. You're on Swap Shop.
12: I can barely hear you. Can you hear me this time?
13: I can hear you treetop tall.
12: Okay,
13: yes, ma'am.
12: Great. Good morning. I have three 80 square body Chevy pickup trucks, full trucks, and parts.
13: These are 1980?
12: Yeah, 82, 84.
13: Okay.
12: And
13: Chevy trucks?
12: I have, my phone number is 386-937-0438.
13: Mm-hmm.
12: Can you send me a text message?
13: Yeah, 24. I didn't get the last part of the phone number. Was that 2438?
12: Oh. 0438.
13: 0438. Okay. And you've got three Chevys, Chevy pickups for parts and...
12: I have two full trucks and then one that's for parts.
13: Two full trucks.
12: And I have a semi-rig dolly. And that one he's asking $1,000 for.
13: All right. And that number again, 386-937-0438.
12: Yes, sir.
13: Okay. You have a great day. Thanks
12: Thank
13: for
12: you.
13: Calling. Bye-bye. All right. We'll get the other call up and going here. And good morning. You're on the Swap Shop.
15: Yes, sir. Good morning.
13: Okay, sir, you're breaking up. You're breaking up terribly. I can't even hear or understand what you're saying.
15: Okay, hang on just a second. I have a very nice 46-inch TV flat screen and a nice cabinet that it sits on, and I have a double recliner.
13: All right, I'm still back on the flat screen TV. I don't write quite that fast, okay? You've got a flat screen TV and a cabinet that it goes on?
15: Yes, sir.
13: And how much for the screen or the TV and the cabinet?
15: I want to sell both of them as a pair.
13: Okay, how much?
15: I want to tell you about the recliner. It's a very nice double recliner with a... In the armrest, you can open that and put stuff in it. I want $100 for both of them, all three of them.
13: All right. $100 for the 46-inch flat-screen TV, the cabinet, and the double recliner.
15: Yes, sir.
13: Okay, and what is your phone number?
15: 386.
13: Uh-huh.
15: 866.
13: 4653. Okay. Thanks for calling Swap Shop, sir. You have a great
15: day. Have a good day.
13: All right. Bye-bye now. All right. Lines are open again, 325-5800. You can call right now and get in. We're going to take a break. Come right back.
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13: Oh, it's a good thing. May need him from time to time. All right, 9:15 on Swap Shop. The lines are open, 325-5800. And fellas dropped some prices here on the Coke coolers. He's got one with a tray for $75, one without a tray for $50, a Coke sign for $600, and roofing screws, $25 a bag, and some new parts for a Toyota. It's got a carburetor, a rear axle with new bearings, and a few other things. Here's no phone number, but you can stop by the house at 1609 Cleveland Avenue at the south end near Gulf Drive. That's 1609 Cleveland Avenue at the south end near Gulf Drive. A two-piece wooden desk. Bottom parts got three drawers and a keyboard tray. The top portion is a hutch type. It's got a shelf on top, and the back is corkboard to pin up all your important messages. It's part of the Grant Hill Furniture Collection. Excellent condition for $125. And you can reach people at 904-531-6547 for more information. And we got another call waiting here. And let's see what's going on. Good morning. You're on Swap Shop.
18: Yes, good morning. My wife has just purchased four new like bar stools that go around the kitchen counter. And the four that she has just need some reupholstering on the seats. And I've also taken down a Hunter fan that the light unit on it doesn't work, and I couldn't get any parts for it.
13: Mm-hmm.
18: But the fan itself works. If anybody would be interested in any of these items for free, they can give us a call at 328-6049.
13: 6049. So we had four bar stools that need some reupholstery, and a Hunter fan that needs a light, and they're all free.
18: Yeah, the Hunter light, I couldn't find any parts for the light, so the light won't work, but the fan is fine.
13: They can probably get another light kit for it. Have it go on there. That shouldn't be a big problem. All right.
18: Okay.

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1: Order some new ones, and if we can't give these away, we'll have to junk them.
0: Okay. Thanks for calling. 328-6049. Thank you. Bye-bye. All right, and line is open again, 325-5800. And you're on Swap Shop. Good morning.
2: Good morning.
0: How you doing, Mr. Holly?
2: I'm back on you.
0: All right.
2: Yeah, I've got a girl's bicycle, too.
0: All right.
2: It's 26-inch. They go for like $25. It's a good little bike.
0: All right.
2: The brakes work, they're not rolled up. It works good, and the even the gears aren't working.
0: All righty.
2: And I've got a bicycle seat. It's a workman cycle. It's a, no tires in anything. I'd say $10 for the seat. It's a nice seat. And my number is 328-3162.
0: All right, got you covered.
2: Oh, yeah, too. By the way, I've still got a little treadmill. Anybody that want a nice treadmill, I got one.
0: Mm-hmm. Okay.
2: It's a book. Give me
0: an
2: offer on it.
0: All right. You have a great day. All right. Bye-bye. All right. The line is open again, 325-5800. We've got a boat full fuel tank for $25, a dining room table and chairs, three of them actually, two oak, one mahogany, from between $150 and $200 each, and a Puronix whole house water treatment system. And rigid model, floor model planer, and a rigid brand joiner for $350 each. Five older shotguns, 12-gauge for $150 apiece. And lots of household furniture, 740-360-2036. And we've got a wrought iron wine rack that holds 27 bottles of wine. That should keep you busy for a couple of days. And a $20 for it. Also a handmade dome bird cage for $35. And a garden seed planter with seed wheels. It's a walk-behind unit. For $50, 5-gallon galvanized gas can, very clean, for $25, and two large galvanized farm funnels for $10 a piece, and also a $35 vintage Stanley miter box. This is an antique, I believe. It's a number 116 miter box with the saw for $35. 386-546-5965 for information. And let's see what's going on here. Good morning. You're on Swap Shop. Hello.
3: Good morning.
0: Good morning.
3: I still have my handicap lift for the back of a truck or car, I guess. And I just need somebody to come get it, and it will be free. The number is 321-693-4221. And if they want the four-wheel scooter, I'll take $400 for that. Or negotiable.
0: All right. And so we got a handicap lift for a truck. Or a car for free, and you got the four-wheel scooter, and price is negotiable. And 321-693-4221 is your number?
3: That's correct.
0: Okay. Thank you. Bye-bye now. Have a great day. All right, 325-5800. 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And we still had a couple of collectible automobiles for sale. We got that 1925 Ford T-Bucket. This is a metal body, not fiberglass. It's metal. And it's a got a V60 V8 flathead in it. And the truck is running. It runs good, red in color. It's got a 12-volt system to it. The battery's been moved to the trunk. All lights work, brakes are good, it's just...

0: 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They also have a 1978 Camaro drag car, race car. It's got a 400 cubic inch Pontiac engine, runs good, $3,500. And the number to call, 904-501-8816, and talk with Terry. He'll tell you all about it. All right, we got another call waiting, and let's see what's going on. Good morning, you're on Swap Shop. Hello? Oh, I'm sorry. There you go. That was my fault.
1: Can you hear me?
0: Yeah, I can hear you now.
1: Okay. We have a 2021 36-foot Forest River camper, and it has a three-bed bunkhouse, and it's in excellent condition. We have just put two new air conditioners on it. We put four new tires all around on it. We put a new fresh water pump on it. We put a new awning and the two new arms on it. And it's in really good condition. We are asking $25,000 or best offer.
0: All righty. It's a 36-foot.
1: Yes.
0: 2021.
1: Yes.
0: Good. It sounds like good deal. New awnings and everything on it. All right.
1: Yes.
0: And that number again is, what is your number? Yeah.
1: I'm sorry, 386.
0: Uh-huh.
1: 937-2602.
0: All right, 937-2602. Very good. All right, you have a great day. Thanks for calling. Bye-bye.
1: Thank you. You too.
0: All right, the lines are open again, 325-5800. Back in a minute.
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on a warm summer's evening, on a train bound for nowhere, I met up with a gambler. We were both too tired to sleep, so we took turns of staring out the window at the darkness till boredom overtook us. And he began to speak. He said, "Son, I've made a life

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1: NBC News Radio, I'm Michael Kastner. British police are being praised for stopping a potential terror attack on a UK airbase being used by the United States military. British police said they arrested five men early Sunday acting on a tip about three suspicious vehicles heading towards RAF Fairford in western England. The deadly nor'easter that pummeled the East Coast isn't going anywhere just yet. The worst is over with heavy rain and strong winds, leaving coastal flooding and downed trees. The weakened storm is expected to loop back around New Jersey and Long Island today. The first woman set to be executed in over 200 years in Tennessee is scheduled to be put to death on Wednesday. More from Mark Mayfield.
2: The Tennessee Supreme Court denied convicted murderer Krista Pike's request to stop the execution a few days ago. Pike and her then-boyfriend met victim Colleen Slemmer at a job training camp serving at-risk youth.
1: Michael Kastner, NBC News Radio.
3: This is Florida News Now.
4: Florida SNAP benefits are rising on Thursday, bringing the maximum monthly allowance to $360 for a single person. However, recent state data shows overall participation has dropped nearly 20% following stricter work requirements and state bans on purchasing soda, candy, and energy drinks. The final $1 increase in the state's voter-approved minimum wage will take effect Wednesday, pushing it to $15 per hour, part of a constitutional amendment approved by voters in 2020. Karen Woodall is with the Florida People's Advocacy Center.
5: We have a long way to go, but it'll help. We just need to start talking about living wages because minimum wages were intended to be the floor.
4: Any future increases will be based on inflation. One South Florida city saying, not in my backyard.
6: Palmetto Bay could be banning data centers for good.
7: No one in our village should ever have to worry that something that's emitting so much noise and having such a hard environmental impact on our community will come to Palmetto Bay.
6: Vice Mayor Mark Merwitzer says the village is a unique bedroom community bordering Biscayne National Park, and data centers would wreck their quality of life. There is no need to pass a moratorium like many other communities are doing. If the ordinance gets initial approval tonight, it would go back in front of the council next month for final approval. Eric Rodriguez, Miami.
4: The Coast Guard and Brevard County Sheriff's Office have suspended the search for a 50-year-old boogie boarder off Melbourne Beach. The man vanished beneath the waves Sunday morning near Highway 81A. All 13 first responders hospitalized after a massive hazmat exposure during a suburban welfare check have been safely released. Authorities in Largo say a total of 14 people fell ill after entering an apartment where a suspect was experiencing a hallucinogenic drug episode. Investigators are still testing the scene to identify the unknown narcotic. With Florida's News, I'm Natalie Rodriguez.
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10: Mostly sunny today with a high near 90, calm winds becoming southwest 5 to 7 miles per hour. Partly cloudy with a low of about 68 tonight, south winds about 6 miles per hour, staying calm during the evening. And that's your weather for the Bass Capital area.

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1: And I'm Pastor John Schaefer with St. James Independent Methodist Church at 400 Reed Street here in Palatka. The psalmist wrote, "Your word is a lamp to my feet and a light to my path." 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
0: We invite you to join with us in our worship. We hold our casual service at 9 o'clock in the fellowship hall, and our traditional service is in the sanctuary at 11:15. Our Sunday school classes are held between these two services at 10 o'clock. We also have wonderful Wednesday youth fellowship beginning at 6 with dinner, 6:30 Bible study lesson after that. Thursday is our adult Bible study with dinner also at 6. Won't you join us? Hope to see you at one of these. Bye.
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Hi, this is Wayne McLean from the Palatka Rotary Club, reminding you that our club is involved with providing all the third graders in Putnam County a brand new dictionary every year. 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

heart like an arrow passing through it. 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
1: Mostly sunny today with a high near 90, calm winds becoming southwest 5 to 7 miles per hour. Partly cloudy with a low of about 68 tonight, south winds about 6 miles per hour, staying calm during the evening. And that's your weather for the Bass Capital area.
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2: NBC News Radio, I'm Michael Kastner. U.S. Ambassador to China David Perdue says President Trump raised the possibility of selling weapons to Beijing during his recent meeting with President Xi Jinping. Perdue made the comment Sunday on Fox News. British police are getting the credit for foiling a potential terror attack on a U.K. airbase being used by the U.S. military. British police said they arrested five men, now identified as British men in their 20s, early Sunday, acting on a tip about three suspicious vehicles heading towards RAF Fairford in western England. All five are being held on suspicion of terrorism and explosives charges. SpaceX has launched its massive Starship rocket into orbit this morning.
3: 3, 2, 1.
2: The Starship 14 unmanned test flight launched from the SpaceX facility at Starbase, Texas. Michael Kastner, NBC News Radio.
4: This is Florida News Now.
5: Minimum wage is about to jump $1, pushing it up to $15 per hour as part of a constitutional amendment that was approved by voters in 2020. Karen Woodall with the Florida People's Advocacy Center says the pay increase is much needed for Florida's lowest paid workers.
6: We have a long way to go, but it'll help. We just need to start talking about living wages because minimum wages were intended to be the floor.
5: Minimum wage increase could increase pay by about $2,100 annually for full-time workers. Any future increases will be based on inflation. Three doctors may determine whether or not a 74-year-old death row inmate will be executed on October 13th. The governor has appointed them to examine William Thompson October 1st for dementia. Anti-execution advocate Grace Hanna says Thompson should not be put to death.
7: Mr. Thompson is an elderly man who is incredibly physically ill. He is still quite sick. And on top of that, he has dementia.
5: Thompson is on death row for the 1976 murder, kidnapping, and rape of 23-year-old Sally Ivester from North Miami Beach. The governor has issued a temporary stay of execution pending the decision. Officials with the Brevard County Sheriff's Office still looking for a 50-year-old man who had a boogie board the last time he was seen off Melbourne Beach. He went missing yesterday, and the body of a missing man located and recovered from Lake Tarpon. Pinellas County Sheriff's Office says the boater went out on the lake in an 18-foot skiff Friday night and never returned. Searchers found the boat before they found the body. His identity has not been disclosed. College football choosing Texas again as number one after week four of the season. The Longhorns are followed by Georgia, Notre Dame, Miami, and Indiana. Meanwhile, Florida jumps 14 spots to number eight after defeating Ole Miss at home. The Gators are undefeated. The Rays are gearing up for the playoffs. Tampa will face the winner of the Boston-New York series in the ALDS. With Florida's news, I'm Karen Curtis.
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10: Mostly sunny today with a high near 90. Calm winds becoming southwest 5 to 7 miles per hour. Partly cloudy with a low of about 68 tonight. South winds about 6 miles per hour. Staying calm during the evening. And that's your weather for the Bass Capital area.

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1: Mostly sunny today with a high near 90, calm winds becoming southwest 5 to 7 miles per hour. Partly cloudy with a low of about 68 tonight, south winds about 6 miles per hour, staying calm during the evening. And that's your weather for the Bass Capital area.
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8: Good morning from your local Edward Jones office of Ryan Adams and Luke Mutchie. 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
1: And I'm Pastor John Schaefer with St. James Independent Methodist Church at 400 Reed Street here in Palatka. The psalmist wrote, "Your word is a lamp to my feet and a light to my path." At St. James, we stand firmly and faithfully on the word of God to light our way in this world and in our worship.
0: We invite you to join with us in our worship. We hold our casual service at 9 o'clock in the fellowship hall, and our traditional service is in the sanctuary at 11:15. Our Sunday school classes are held between these two services at 10 o'clock. We also have wonderful Wednesday youth fellowship beginning at 6 with dinner, 6:30 Bible study lesson after that. Thursday is our adult Bible study with dinner also at 6. Won't you join us? Hope to see you at one of these. Bye.

Hi, this is Laura from the Palatka Art League, reminding you that life is art, art is life. 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

0: Mostly sunny today with a high near 90. Calm winds becoming southwest 5 to 7 miles per hour. Partly cloudy with a low of about 68 tonight. South winds about 6 miles per hour. Staying calm during the evening. And that's your weather for the Bass Capital area.
1: Good afternoon, and thanks for joining us for Cancer Talk with Dr. K. And now, joining us in the studio, Dr. Anand Kuravilla from the Cancer Center of Putnam. We're talking with Dr. Anand Kuravilla with Kuravilla Oncology in the Cancer Center of Putnam. And this is Cancer Talk with Dr. K. And this week's program dealing with malignancies and how they affect the brain. So welcome to the program today.
2: Good day, folks. So I thought we'd discuss a somewhat exotic topic, and that is, How can cancers affect the brain? So, without too much fanfare, one of the commonest ways is cancers can metastasize to the brain, and that is where someone has a cancer in the any organ below the brain, in the lung or breast or colon or pancreas or kidney, etc., endometrium, cervix, anywhere, right, where it can detach from the original location and wander through the bloodstream and deposit in the brain. That is referred to as a metastasis. That is probably the commonest way in adults that brain can be affected. So how would you know? Well, the patient may suddenly develop headaches or seizures like convulsions or paralysis of some limb or just drop unconscious and faint. And then when the patient is evaluated, imaging shows there are what appear to be metastatic lesions in the brain. And sometimes patient may present with that. They may not even know that they had a cancer of the lung. And to their bad luck, by the time it manifests, it's the brain metastasis that show up, right? So, just to continue, so how do you deal with it? So, first you diagnose it. If the patient has a known malignancy and is a type that can go to the brain, then it's kind of an idiot-proof diagnosis. On the other hand, if one did not know that the patient had a cancer and you see several spots in the brain and you tend to then work up the patient, you may either biopsy what's in the brain and the pathologist will say, hey, guess what, doc, this lady, if the lady has breast cancer, because what's in the brain looks like it's come from the breast, or hey, this gentleman has lung cancer because what's in the brain looks like it came from the lung. Or when you look for that patient who's got obvious metastatic disease in the brain and you image them, and you may find the offending primary hiding somewhere, pretending to be innocuous, and you catch the bad boy, right? So the common scenario of how malignancies affect the brain are metastatic disease. So, Mary, you're looking like you want to ask me a million questions.
1: Always have a few. Okay, so it sounds like that the metastasis in the brain is like more than often a secondary place for rather than a primary cancer.
2: Correct. Absolutely right. So you can either say secondaries or metastasis from the primary, right? And again, the you know, there are many other situations which I want to get to today, but so that's the scenario. That's how the patient shows up, right? Another less common scenario is the patient comes with neurological symptoms. Again, headaches, seizures, some neurological issues, can't see, can't hear, paralyzed, so on and so forth. And you image the brain and viola, there is this big goomba sitting in the brain. And then it's not metastatic disease. At that point, you don't know. But when you biopsy it, you realize, hey, this is something that originated in the brain. And there are primary brain tumors. And the common ones are gliomas and the dreaded glioblastoma. That is a very aggressive brain tumor that generally afflicts people plus 60, but I've seen 20-year-olds with it. But usually it's plus 50, 60 years old. And the treatment there is surgery to at least biopsy it, and then radiation and other good stuff. So a glioblastoma, type of primary brain tumor, is ruthless, right? It's doesn't really bode well for the patient. And even surgery, if it isn't a part of the brain that it can be removed, you're still limited by how much you can remove. And glioblastomas are so aggressive, it's impossible to surgically remove it all because of the extent of it. And then there are other primary brain tumors from the lining of the brain, meningiomas. Now, thankfully, those generally are slow-growing, innocuous, and sometimes you can just leave the patient alone. Or, if you have to, you can resect it. And I'm dealing with a patient right now who's being treated, fairly youngish lady in the 60s, who had the tumor resected, and the surgeon, you know, they have to be careful when they operate in the brain, so they couldn't completely remove it. So I'm giving her post-operative radiation. Actually, I'm saying her, it's a him. And he's doing fine, right? So these are primary brain tumors that originate within the brain itself. And there's several more. Lymphomas can occur in the brain. And there you don't try and operate, you give radiation and chemotherapy, right? Again, you're looking like you're dying to ask a question.
1: Before I forget. So lymphoma, I didn't know there were lymph nodes in the brain, or is it at the brainstem?
2: So lymphomas can occur anywhere in the body. And Mary said the right thing. She did not know there were lymph nodes in the brain, basically thinking lymphomas arise from lymph nodes. Lymphomas arise from lymphoid tissue, which are in lymph nodes and in every other organ in the body. So the only organ where you cannot get lymph nodes are two organs, your hair, dead tissue, and your nails, right? Similar to hair. Nothing grows there, right? You don't have a cancer of the hair, right? If you wondered why, that's why, right? Now, to prove me wrong, somebody will show up tomorrow with a cancer of the hair. But that is really unheard of, right? But tissues that make up the lymphoid system can grow anywhere. So yes, you can get primary brain tumors that originate from the brain tissue, where it is that tissue that's decided to go crazy within the brain. Now, you can have lymphomas in other areas that spread to the brain, right? But you can also have primary brain lymphomas.
1: Well, in this case, I'm sure there's nothing you can do to prevent something like that, because it's not like you do mammograms or to find it early that way. So when you find it by these seizures or headaches or whatever, what happens with that? I mean, do you do radiation or what happens?
2: So, you know, Mary is the girl Boy Scout who wants to prevent everything. Right? Can you detect it early? This is Mary's refrain, which is right. She's correct. It'd be nice if you could. But certain things you cannot prevent to this date. So you can't prevent a glioblastoma. You can't detect it early, right? And we don't know what causes it in the first place. So there's no behavior you can modify. You can't blame this one on smoking, right? All right. So similarly, lymphomas, you can't prevent them, you can't detect them early, right? So I hate to be a bore, but that's the reality. So how you treat brain tumors, and I don't want to get into that too much, but depending, if it is a meningioma, something from the meninges, you ideally want to try and do surgery if it is in a place that's amenable to surgery. Certain parts of the brain, you can't. But most places you can. And if you can safely remove the meningioma, go for it. That's what is done. And sometimes, rarely, they can't remove it all. Then you give radiation. And the radiation works very well. So meningiomas generally don't take out people. Right? They're good eggs to have. Lymphomas, you don't try and do surgery to remove it. You actually give chemotherapy and radiation, one or the other or both, and patients do very well with it, right? Metastatic disease, there's too many to remove surgically. Then typically you give radiation. And you can treat several ways, several of them, isolated targets in the brain, or you can treat the whole brain. There are different ways to skin the cat there.
1: Okay, so the treatment, it sounds like it's, for the most part, you're starting with surgery and then you follow it up with radiation, sometimes radiation and chemotherapy, or is there,
0: yes.
1: It depends?
2: It depends. So let's not get bogged down in that, right? But the answer is yes to all your comments. Surgery is feasible. Now, if you have metastatic disease with several 10, 20 lesions in the brain, then you're not even going to try surgery, right? It's not possible. There you'd give primarily radiation. And we can actually target several lesions. That's pretty cool now. We can do that. Or sometimes we just give up and treat the whole brain, right? So the next type of tumor, not giving Mary a chance to ask a question. She's dangerous. Every time I hand her the mic, she tries to throw me a curveball. So she's being held at bay. So the other type of situation for brain tumors, and that's what got me thinking today. So we have two patients right now who, one of them has a lung cancer that did well with treatment to his lung, which was with radiation chemotherapy. And then just to be difficult, he decided to have a metastasis within the bones of the skull. Right? And by the time I saw him, the patient of mine, who had been treated successfully for his lung cancer with radiation and chemotherapy, now came with double vision and a bulging eye. And this darn tumor had appeared between the nose, below the eye, grew into the eye, and then from the eye, it went into the brain. All one sheet of tumor, right? So that is him definitely being deliberately trying to give his doctors a headache, right? Forget him having a headache. because that's a bit of a challenge to treat all that, right? His primary cancer was a small cell lung cancer. So initially we started him with chemotherapy, and this particular type of small cell lung cancer that had metastasized and directly encroached into the brain is very sensitive to treatment. So the master plan was to give him 4 cycles of treatment, and this just goes to show how things go down. So he had cycle 1, 3 weeks later cycle 2, and then I just saw him last week, 2 weeks after cycle 2. He was getting ready for cycle 3 and then cycle 4. And later on, I was saying we will start your brain radiation part of your treatment then, because the expectation and hope was his cancer is so sensitive to treatment, it'll shrink dramatically. So it's easy for me to treat him, right? But no, he would be difficult. He ended up in the ER because his platelet counts plummeted down, all from the chemotherapy he got, which was doing a good job. But then suddenly, it was most embarrassing because I saw him on Thursday and we talked and said, wonderful, you're doing great. See you back in end of December. By that time, he'd have finished 4 cycles. Next day, he's in the ER unconscious. And it turned out that he had developed bleeding because the chemotherapy had done a number on his platelet counts. Platelet counts, which you and I have a number of 200 to 400,000. Below 100,000, things get dicey. This chap's was down to 14,000. That's way low. And that causes bleeding, which has caused him to go to the ER. So then I got a call today from Shands Hospital, North Florida. Hey, do you know this guy has got tumor in the brain? I said, yep, knew that. We were waiting for the chemotherapy to shrink it. But that's another way the brain can get involved, by direct extension from a metastasis. Or the other guy who we had just recently had a tumor between the two eyes and directly grew into the brain, right? Exactly similar to the one gentleman who had lung cancer that developed into the eye and around the nose and all inside and went grew into the brain. The other type had a different type of cancer that did exactly the same, right? So in those situations, again, surgery is out. The gentleman whose platelets are low, it should bounce back. So he's being monitored in the ICU and getting platelet transfusions till the marrow gets a chance to recover, and then we will treat him, right?
1: So the metastasis that is going to the brain, that was interesting to know that that would give you a clue as to where the original cancer was at, unless it was, you know, a primary cancer of the brain. But that gives you a specific place to look if that's not the case. So that helps determine where you need to do. So what type of, you said scans, what type of scans are you doing?
2: So you generally start with a CT, then you go into an MRI. Between a CT and an MRI, you get what you need to know. Sometimes you may need a PET scan. So we have the ability to take all these separate imaging modalities, which are looking at the same thing, but one modality will show a particular part of the anatomy better than the other. So if I want to figure out, has this gentleman's cancer, that is between, below the brain and into the brain, how much of a number has it done on the bone marrow, then a CT scan or a bone scan will show me that information better. Otherwise, if I want to see how extensive is it, I would use an MRI, right? So we have all these 3 or 4 different modalities that we can marry them all together and use each set of images to delineate what they show and then put it all together so we have a good picture of what we're dealing with.
1: And this may be a silly question, but the metastasis, does that come from most any kind of cancer, or are there certain ones that metastasize to the brain more than others?
2: No, that's not a silly question. That's a good question. So all of our common cancers, which is prostate, colon, breast, and lung, right? The first two don't generally make a beeline to the brain. But breast, and the first two was colon and prostate, can go to the brain, but they're not. That's not where they like to go, right? Whereas lung and breast make a beeline into the brain as if there's no tomorrow. They run, they don't walk, right?
1: Is that proximity to the brain, like closest to the brain, there you go that way, or you don't know?
2: Don't have a clue, right? But clearly, it's rare for a prostate cancer to metastasize or manifest within the cranium. Lung cancers and breast cancers do it all day long.
1: And of course, you're not looking for it symptom-wise unless you have those symptoms. So you're not right. You're not looking for that. So I guess...
2: That's a good question. So for instance, when we deal with a small cell lung cancer patient newly diagnosed, we always look in the brain, even if the patient has got no symptoms, right? Because that particular cancer invariably will go there. And sometimes, very often, when it's early gone there, you won't even know. So you got to look for it. If you look for it, you can deal with it, with radiation or whatever, before it gives the patient grief.
1: Okay, well, that's good to know that way. Now, how when patients have, I guess, any sort of cancer, there's always the follow-up visits and things, you know, days, weeks, months, years afterwards. Is there a certain time period that these things metastasize?
2: So definitely, great question. And I think a lot of that has to do with who you're dealing with, how knowledgeable they are, how reliable they are. So today, I saw a young man, he'd smile if he heard that I called him young, 6-year-old guy, right? He's got prostate cancer, does not need treatment, and we are doing one of these let's keep an eye on you and see what happens games, right? But he's so reliable. I've told him, you know what, just get the PSA blood test every 6 months and hear the first two orders, and then the day after you have the test, call me. Doc, what did it show? Don't even come and see me. Right? Call me and I will BS with you and decide, hey, you're doing fine. PSA is behaving itself. I can do that because the guy is extraordinarily reliable. And he's got a wife who will beat him up. If he even strays 1 second this way, he'll get a whack. So I know I don't need to be seeing him. Right? I'm comfortable he will do what he's been asked to do because he's a reasonable guy. Between him and his wife, right? Another guy, if the guy's a flake, then I'll haul his, what you may call it, to see me periodically. But typically, patients are seen, you know, it really depends. I would see somebody 1 month after treatment, and if I think the likelihood of recurrence is low, I will make sure that I'll kind of say this to them 100 times. You're going to see a primary care doctor. Bring them up to speed. I often make a comment like, you may think, you know, Dr. Sullivan and I are the most important people in your world. Dream on. It's your primary care doctor. And they look at me and say, what did he or she ever do for them? They say, never mind. They are the most important. So get your, what you may call it, back to them. And then I'll say, I'll see you in a month after treatment. And if I think they are somewhat reliable, I'll say, I'll see you in 6 months. And then I will say, now see this doctor in between. And this other doctor, you know, your primary care, definitely every 6 months. Right? So I kind of help them position who needs to be seen. Now, sometimes I'll see that some people being seeing them who don't need to see them. Then I tell them, I can't quite tell you, don't go see this doctor. But why don't you call him and say, like, hey, do I really need to come and see you? Because I have all these other jokers. Put them on the spot and they will back off, right? So really, follow-up depends on the disease. If I am worried that this patient has a high probability of recurrence and I need to see them, then I will do so. So come back in every 2 months, right? I don't rely on imaging so much. I like to do imaging post-treatment just to have a baseline, and then maybe once or twice a year, right? No longer any PET scans. People fall in love with PET scans and say, when can I have my PET scan? When do I need to? I say, no, never, right? And we can manage with CTs, etc. And it's not that I'm being mean, because the payers pay for 5 PET scans in a patient's lifetime. So we don't want to blow them off if they don't need to.
1: I guess help me understand what scans are what. What do they do? And, you know, which one you right. go in the tube? And how does that work?
2: Right. So, guys, every scan takes you into a tube, right? And if you're anxious and scared, deal with it. 1. 2, we'll give you stuff to help you deal with it, right? So if you're really going to be a big baby, we'll give you Valium or something to knock you off. But so generally, there is no fixed recipe. So you want to do as little as possible, because all these scans are expensive, right? So often I can get away with a CT. It gives you plenty of information. And only rely on exotic PET scans if, or an MRI for that matter, if the imaging is not giving me what I need, right? So, and also keep in mind, certain insurance companies pay for a patient to have 5 PET scans in their life. So we don't want to blow them off, right, and waste them.
1: And I guess different ones to, like, soft tissue and bones and also so everything, every scan has some sort of different formula or something.
2: And so again, the idea when you're doing follow up is not to do every scan known to man, just do the one that is going to give you the most information, because you're not in follow up, you're not expecting to see a recurrence, right? If you see a recurrence, then you can go into other stuff. Right, but if you're just keeping an eye on things, a CT usually is plenty.
1: Okay, running out of time yet again. We seem to go through these. So I guess just kind of sum things up for us as far as metastasis to the brain.
2: Well, I was just trying to give you all a feel for, you know, there are all kinds of ways the brain can be involved. And I can see why for lay people it's so difficult to put a handle on it. And a lot of people will tell me their loved one had a brain cancer. Well, that in itself, a primary brain cancer, is extraordinarily rare. So when they say brain cancer, what they're trying to say, it's come from a primary that has manifested down the brain, right? So we always have a high degree of suspicion, but don't routinely get screening studies for the brain unless the patient has a cancer that has a propensity to go to the brain, or they develop symptoms. And I always tell people, if you have a headache, don't call me. But if your headache lasts for more than 2 days, call me. Don't sit and twiddle your thumbs, right? Because I don't care if you have a little headache, that Tylenol takes away, right? That's obviously not cancer-related. That's because your husband is mean to you. But if that's not the case, you know, so I don't discourage people from calling. In fact, I encourage them to call. But I kind of reassure them that don't, you know, if you don't unsure, call and we will help you through it.
1: Okay, speaking of calling, what phone numbers can they reach you at and where you locate?
2: So I'm at Kuruvilla Oncology at the Cancer Center of Putnam. 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So feel free to call if you have a query or a need.
1: All right. Thank you again for joining us today. On behalf of Dr. Anand Kurabella and myself, Mary Mackey Connor-Saucier, we hope you have a great day, and we will see you again next week for Cancer Talk with Dr. K.
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4: NBC News Radio, I'm Michael Kastner. President Trump says he expects further discussions with Iran this week after rejecting a ceasefire proposal over the weekend. In a phone interview with Axios, Trump said Iran wants to make a deal, but it's not a deal he wants to make. British police are being celebrated for stopping a potential terror attack on a UK airbase being used by the US military. British police said they arrested five British nationals in their 20s early Sunday, acting on a tip from a citizen about three suspicious vehicles heading toward RAF Fairford in western England. Rod Stewart is announcing his final encore tour.
5: Ladies and gentlemen, after much deliberation and sadness, I have to announce this year, next year, will be my last tour.
4: The 81-year-old rock legend said in an Instagram video he won't be retiring, but he wants to thank his fans. I'm Michael Kastner.
3: This is Florida News Now.
6: Minimum wage is about to jump $1, pushing it up to $15 per hour as part of a constitutional amendment that was approved by voters in 2020. Karen Woodall with the Florida People's Advocacy Center says the pay increase is much needed for Florida's lowest paid workers.
7: We have a long way to go, but it'll help. We just need to start talking about living wages, because minimum wages were intended to be the floor.
6: Minimum wage increase could increase pay by about $2,100 annually for full-time workers. Any future increases will be based on inflation. Three doctors may determine whether or not a 74-year-old death row inmate will be executed on October 13th. The governor has appointed them to examine William Thompson October 1st for dementia. Anti-execution advocate Grace Hanna says Thompson should not be put to death.
8: Mr. Thompson is an elderly man who is incredibly physically ill. He is still quite sick. And on top of that, he has dementia.
6: Thompson is on death row for the 1976 murder, kidnapping, and rape of 23-year-old Sally Ivester from North Miami Beach. The governor has issued a temporary stay of execution pending the decision. Officials with the Brevard County Sheriff's Office still looking for a 50-year-old man who had a boogie board the last time he was seen off Melbourne Beach. He went missing yesterday, and the body of a missing man located and recovered from Lake Tarpon. Pinellas County Sheriff's Office says the boater went out on the lake in an 18-foot skiff Friday night and never returned. Searchers found the boat before they found the body. His identity has not been disclosed. College football chooses Texas again as number one after week four of the season. The Longhorns are followed by Georgia, Notre Dame, Miami, and Indiana. Meanwhile, Florida jumps 14 spots to number eight after defeating Ole Miss at home. The Gators are undefeated. The Rays are gearing up for the playoffs. Tampa will face the winner of the Boston-New York series in the ALDS. With Florida's news, I'm Karen Curtis.
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0: Mostly sunny today with a high near 90. Calm winds becoming southwest 5 to 7 miles per hour. Partly cloudy with a low of about 68 tonight. South winds about 6 miles per hour. Staying calm during the evening. And that's your weather for the Bass Capital area.

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1: Mostly sunny today with a high near 90, calm winds becoming southwest 5 to 7 miles per hour. Partly cloudy with a low of about 68 tonight, south winds about 6 miles per hour, staying calm during the evening. And that's your weather for the Bass Capital area.
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1: NBC News Radio. I'm Chris Caraccia.
2: President Trump says he expects further discussions with Iran this week after rejecting a ceasefire proposal over the weekend. In a phone interview with Axios, he said Iran wants to make a deal, but it's not a deal that he wants to make. The president says that Iran overplayed their hand. Trump said he's also thinking about resuming strikes, says the war has been raging now for 7 months. Hurricane Polo is a powerful Category 3 storm as it travels through the Pacific. At last check, the storm was about 85 miles southwest of Cabo San Lazaro, Mexico. It's expected to make landfall along Baja California Sur later today and will have an impact on Southern California. The region will see increased surf and dangerous rip currents. A coastal flood advisory runs from this morning into at least tomorrow. And SpaceX has launched its massive Starship rocket into orbit this morning. The Starship 14 unmanned test flight launched from the SpaceX facility in Starbase, Texas. I'm Chris Caraggio, NBC News Radio.
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4: Minimum wage is about to jump $1, pushing it up to $15 per hour. It's part of a constitutional amendment that was approved by voters in 2020. Karen Woodall with the Florida People's Advocacy Center says the pay increase is much needed for Florida's lowest paid workers.
5: We have a long way to go, but it'll help. We just need to start talking about living wages because minimum wages were intended to be the floor.
4: Minimum wage increase could increase pay by about $2,100 annually for full-time workers. Any future increases will be based on inflation. Three doctors may determine whether or not a 74-year-old death row inmate will be executed on October 13th. The governor has appointed them to examine William Thompson October 1st for dementia. Anti-execution advocate Grace Hanna says Thompson should not be put to death.
6: Mr. Thompson is an elderly man who is incredibly physically ill. He is still quite sick. And on top of that, he has dementia.
4: Thompson is on death row for the 1976 murder, kidnapping, and rape of 23-year-old Sally Ivester from North Miami Beach. The governor has issued a temporary stay of execution pending the decision. Officials with the Brevard County Sheriff's Office still looking for a 50-year-old man who had a boogie board the last time he was seen off Melbourne Beach. He went missing yesterday, and the body of a missing man located and recovered from Lake Tarpon. Pinellas County Sheriff's Office says the boater went out on the lake in an 18-foot skiff Friday night and never returned. Searchers found the boat before they found the body. His identity has not been disclosed. College football choosing Texas again as number one after week four of the season. The Longhorns are followed by Georgia, Notre Dame, Miami, and Indiana. Meanwhile, Florida jumps 14 spots to number eight after defeating Ole Miss at home. The Gators are undefeated. The Rays are gearing up for the playoffs. Tampa will face the winner of the Boston-New York series in the ALDS. With Florida's news, I'm Karen Curtis.
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10: Mostly sunny today with a high near 90. Calm winds becoming southwest 5 to 7 miles per hour. Partly cloudy with a low of about 68 tonight. South winds about 6 miles per hour. Staying calm during the evening. And that's your weather for the Bass Capital area.

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1: And I'm Pastor John Schaefer with St. James Independent Methodist Church at 400 Reed Street here in Palatka. The psalmist wrote, "Your word is a lamp to my feet and a light to my path." At St. James, we stand firmly and faithfully on the word of God to light our way in this world and in our worship.
0: We invite you to join with us in our worship. We hold our casual service at 9 o'clock in the fellowship hall, and our traditional service is in the sanctuary at 11:15. Our Sunday school classes are held between these two services at 10 o'clock. We also have wonderful Wednesday youth fellowship beginning at 6 with dinner, 6:30 Bible study lesson after that. Thursday is our adult Bible study with dinner also at 6. Won't you join us? Hope to see you at one of these. Bye.
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1: Mostly sunny today with a high near 90, calm winds becoming southwest 5 to 7 miles per hour. Partly cloudy with a low of about 68 tonight, south winds about 6 miles per hour, staying calm during the evening. And that's your weather for the Bass Capital area.
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1: NBC News Radio, I'm Chris Caraccio. The nor'easter that took aim on the East Coast isn't gone just yet. Heavy rain and strong winds left coastal flooding, downed trees, and power outages from the Outer Banks to New England. But now the weakened storm is expected to loop back around between New Jersey and Long Island today. That means light rain and wind gusts of up to 20 or 30 miles an hour. President Trump says he expects further discussions with Iran this week after rejecting a ceasefire proposal. In a phone interview with Axios, he said Iran wants to make a deal, but it's not a deal that he wants. The president also said that he's always thinking about resuming strikes as the war has been raging now for 7 months. And Taylor Swift continues to add to her historic career. She took home 3 awards last night at MTV's annual Video Music Awards, bringing her career total now to a record-breaking 33. She accepted the inaugural Artist Director Award for her work behind the camera and also claimed the biggest award of the night, Video of the Year, for her song Fate of Ophelia. I'm Chris Caraccio, NBC News Radio.
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3: The Buccaneers confirm quarterback Baker Mayfield injured the thumb on his throwing hand and will miss some games, but there's no fracture.
4: It's consistent with everything we thought it was, the dislocation. Right now, we're probably talking a minimum of 3 weeks.
3: Head coach Todd Bowles says the Bucs will start undrafted rookie quarterback Jalen Daniels against Green Bay on Sunday. Bowles also says they'll look for a veteran backup. Bucs have former Indianapolis Colts quarterback Easton Stick on the practice squad. He played 6 NFL games with 4 starts since 2019. Friends and family of a popular West Palm Beach bartender have put up a roadway sign in his honor. The memorial is for 28-year-old Connor Blaze, who was struck and killed by a hit-and-run driver in July. Blaze was riding his e-scooter home from a late-night shift at Roxy's Pub when it happened. His mother, Janet, was at the ceremonial signposting.
5: My mother, father, friends or family should have to go through this. It's very hard. And we've pulled together as a community.
3: A sign along South Olive Avenue where the accident occurred reads, "Drive safely in honor of Connor Blaze." Still no arrests in the crash. A jury is being seated in the federal trial of a South Florida doctor accused of planning the death of Haiti's president in 2021. 67-year-old Christian Emmanuel Sanon is charged with conspiracy in the murder of then-Haitian President Jovenel Moïse, former federal prosecutor David Weinstein.
6: It's about the conspiracy that existed, the ties to South Florida, how it was funded, meetings that took place, and the involvement of this particular defendant in the overall conspiracy to assassinate the president of Haiti.
3: Prosecution witnesses include the late president's widow, who survived the attack. Sanon ultimately faces life in prison here in the U.S. If convicted, opening statements set for tomorrow. With Florida's News, I'm Reed Shepard.
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9: Mostly sunny today with a high near 90. Calm winds becoming southwest 5 to 7 miles per hour. Partly cloudy with a low of about 68 tonight. South winds about 6 miles per hour. Staying calm during the evening. And that's your weather for the Bass Capital area.

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2: This weekend had people believing in fall again, with a full harvest moon on Saturday alongside Saturn. Plenty of sound effects at night, too, with owls getting their comments in. Cooler weather is expected to continue. So is the sunshine, at least through Tuesday. By midweek, expect to see a few afternoon storms with rain chances at 20% to 30%. By the weekend, rain and showers are expected to return, especially during the afternoon and evening hours. Despite recent rains, the area remains drier than usual. During a special called meeting this morning in St. Johns County, the Board of Commissioners, by a 3-2 vote, reconsidered and then denied agricultural enclave status for Heritage East and West developments. In August, the Commission had gone for the agricultural enclave status, made possible through a recent decision by the Florida Legislature. That turned out to be an unpopular decision, with groups forming to fight the issue. The two enclaves involve more than 1,100 acres in an area off Interstate 95 and State Road 207. The decision comes after a recent vote by the County Commission that rejected a nearly 4,700-acre development north of Nocatee and Ponte Vedra Beach. Early Saturday morning, 57-year-old Bunnell man was killed in a one-vehicle accident along U.S. 1 in Flagler County, according to Florida Highway Patrol. The crash happened after midnight, just south of Education Way. Florida Highway Patrol said the man was in a pickup heading south when the vehicle drifted into the grassy median and ditch. The driver tried to get back onto the roadway, and the truck began rotating clockwise, crossing both southbound lanes and the right shoulder. The driver's side door struck a standing tree and the truck ended up facing north. The driver was pronounced dead at the scene. In Palatka, Friday night was a good one for the Palatka Panthers as they beat Westside High School from Jacksonville 35-0. That makes Palatka's record 2-4. For the season, it was their first district win of the year and came during homecoming week for Palatka High School. Crowned during halftime ceremonies were King Noah McKinley and Queen Hannah Faulkner. The game at Veterans Memorial Stadium was also a commemoration of Andy Hall Knight. Hall, for a number of years, was sports editor at the Palatka Daily News and always an enthusiastic fan for local teams. In other Putnam Gridiron news, Crescent City lost to Bradford High School 2-26 in Lock and had a bye week. By the way, if you're at Crescent City High School, the front office has moved to a temporary location and located at the end of parent pickup. The buzzer system is in use and IDs are required. On Saturday, the last home in the Veterans Village of Palatka was dedicated to Micah Johnson, who serves as executive director of Putnam Habitat for Humanity, which oversees the programs called the completion of the project, sort of bittersweet. She started the project in 2018. Individuals, community groups, and local businesses have supported the bills throughout the area, and many were on hand for the dedication off Edgemore Avenue Saturday. Joseph Perry moved into his new home and had a chance to show people his new digs. Habitat for Humanity is a sweat equity project, which means those getting facilities have to help build them. This is Marsha Lane, your roving reporter.
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1: Mostly sunny today with a high near 90, calm winds becoming southwest 5 to 7 miles per hour. Partly cloudy with a low of about 68 tonight, south winds about 6 miles per hour, staying calm during the evening. And that's your weather for the Bass Capital area.
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1: NBC News Radio. I'm Chris Caraccio. President Trump says he expects further discussions with Iran this week after rejecting a ceasefire proposal over the weekend. In a phone interview with Axios, the president said Iran wants to make a deal, but it's not one that he wants to make. Trump says he's also always thinking about resuming strikes, as the war has now been raging for 7 months. Major news networks are planning to continue providing pool coverage in the White House despite its ongoing efforts to block CNN from covering the president. This after NBC, ABC, CBS, and Fox pulled out last week in solidarity with CNN after Trump banned the channel along with MS Now and Politico from the White House. The three outlets sued over that ban and won last week with a federal judge ruling that the White House violated the media company's due process rights. And much of the Southern California coast is under a flood advisory and high surf advisory. It's due to a huge, potentially damaging swell expected from Hurricane Polo, which remains well offshore. I'm Chris Caraccio, NBC News Radio.
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3: Florida gasoline prices are a bit lower today. Statewide averages down 2 cents a gallon overnight, now $4.34 for regular. Three doctors may determine whether a 74-year-old death row inmate is executed October 13th. Governors appointed them to examine William Thompson, said to be executed for the 1976 murder, kidnapping, and rape of 23-year-old Sally Iveser in North Miami Beach. Anti-execution advocate Grace Hanna says,
4: Mr. Thompson is an elderly man who is incredibly physically ill. He was discharged from the hospital the day before the governor signed his death warrant. He is still quite sick. And on top of that, he has dementia.
3: Governor has issued a temporary stay of execution. A dozen new Florida laws are officially set to take effect on Thursday. Sweeping changes include Meg's Law, which completely bans smoke shops from selling nitrous oxide canisters. Other measures toughen penalties for animal cruelty and rental fraud, while raising the vehicle accident police reporting threshold to $2,000. Governor Ron DeSantis announces the formation of the Association of State and Local Election Officials. He says it's a way to have other states join Florida in cracking down on election fraud, since the federal government won't.
5: I know we wanted to see the U.S. Senate pass the Federal SAVE Act. They were not willing to do that, and it doesn't look like they're going to do that, certainly before this election. And you know what? They may have a lot fewer Republicans after this election. That's the way things go.
3: However, the conservative think tank Heritage Foundation webpage lists only 93 cases of voter fraud in Florida since 1999. Critics call efforts like the governor's an act of voter suppression. Florida Lottery says tonight's Powerball jackpot is worth an estimated $389 million. Tomorrow's Mega Millions, not far behind, worth an estimated $300 million. With Florida's news, I'm Al Lewis.
6: 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Today, we spotlight Colonel Albert Mazza, Director of the Division of Law Enforcement for the Florida Fish and Wildlife Conservation Commission.
7: It's written in our car. It's kind of our motto is patrol, protect, preserve, right? It's the three P's. We patrol, protect, and then we preserve, right? What order that comes in can vary every day, right? But that's kind of what we do. So here's the 30,000-foot view of it. We're police officers that kind of maintain. We make sure that our resources are protected and that the visitors and the residents of the state are having a good, safe time on the water or in the woods. But to have the ability to affect people, get people excited about the outdoors, get people excited about enjoying this great state. I tell you what, it's very rewarding. 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It's a great career. I will tell you right now, if you're interested in getting into law enforcement or into public service, it's a great career. 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
8: Mostly sunny today with a high near 90. Calm winds becoming southwest 5 to 7 miles per hour. Partly cloudy with a low of about 68 tonight. South winds about 6 miles per hour. Staying calm during the evening. And that's your weather for the Bass Capital area.

0: Them bushes out there, they moving. There's the engine behind every one. Hey, Mr. Custer, you mind if I'll be excused the rest of the afternoon? Hey, Charlie, duck your head.
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Running around like a bunch of wild Indians. 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
1: Our local news is being brought to you by Bates, Hewitt, and Floyd Insurance at 3400 Krill Avenue in Palatka.
2: This weekend had people believing in fall again, with a full harvest moon on Saturday alongside Saturn. Plenty of sound effects at night, too, with owls getting their comments in. Cooler weather is expected to continue. So is the sunshine, at least through Tuesday. By midweek, expect to see a few afternoon storms with rain chances at 20% to 30%. By the weekend, rain and showers are expected to return, especially during the afternoon and evening hours. Despite recent rains, the area remains drier than usual. During a special called meeting this morning in St. Johns County, the Board of Commissioners, by a 3-2 vote, reconsidered and then denied agricultural enclave status for Heritage East and West developments. In August, the Commission had gone for the agricultural enclave status, made possible through a recent decision by the Florida Legislature. That turned out to be an unpopular decision, with groups forming to fight the issue. The two enclaves involve more than 1,100 acres in an area off Interstate 95 and State Road 207. The decision comes after a recent vote by the County Commission that rejected a nearly 4,700-acre development north of Nacatee and Ponte Vedra Beach. Early Saturday morning, 57-year-old Bunnell man was killed in a one-vehicle accident along U.S. 1 in Flagler County, according to the Florida Highway Patrol. The crash happened after midnight, just south of Education Way. Florida Highway Patrol said the man was in a pickup heading south when the vehicle drifted into the grassy median and ditch. The driver tried to get back onto the roadway, and the truck began rotating clockwise, crossing both southbound lanes and the right shoulder. The driver's side door struck a standing tree and the truck ended up facing north. The driver was pronounced dead at the scene. In Palatka, Friday night was a good one for the Palatka Panthers as they beat Westside High School from Jacksonville 35-0. That makes Palatka's record 2-4. For the season, it was their first district win of the year and came during homecoming week for Palatka High School. Crowned during halftime ceremonies were King Noah McKinley and Queen Hannah Faulkner. The game at Veterans Memorial Stadium was also a commemoration of Andy Hall Night. Hall, for a number of years, was sports editor at the Palatka Daily News and always an enthusiastic fan for local teams. In other Putnam Gridiron news, Crescent City lost to Bradford High School 2-26 in Lock and had a bye week. By the way, if you're at Crescent City High School, the front office has moved to a temporary location and located at the end of parent pickup. The buzzer system is in use and IDs are required. On Saturday, the last home in the Veterans Village of Palatka was dedicated. Micah Johnson, who serves as executive director of Putnam Habitat for Humanity, which oversees the programs, called the completion of the project sort of bittersweet. She started the project in 2018. Individuals, community groups, and local businesses have supported the hills throughout the area, and many were on hand for the dedication off Edgemore Avenue Saturday. Joseph Perry moved into his new home and had a chance to show people his new digs. Habitat for Humanity is a sweat equity project, which means those getting facilities have to help build them. This is Marcia Lane, your roving reporter.
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1: Mostly sunny today with a high near 90, calm winds becoming southwest 5 to 7 miles per hour. Partly cloudy with a low of about 68 tonight, south winds about 6 miles per hour, staying calm during the evening. And that's your weather for the Bass Capital area.
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Mostly sunny today with a high near 90. Calm winds becoming southwest 5 to 7 miles per hour. Partly cloudy with a low of about 68 tonight. South winds about 6 miles per hour. Staying calm during the evening. And that's your weather for the Bass Capital area.

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1: 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I'm back with the shaker of a soul, boast, moose, thundering, storming, sound of soul.

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1: NBC News Radio. I'm Chris Caraccio. President Trump says he expects further discussions with Iran this week after rejecting a ceasefire proposal over the weekend. In a phone interview with Axios, the president said Iran wants to make a deal, but it's not one that he wants to make. Trump says he's also always thinking about resuming strikes as the war has now been raging for 7 months. Major news networks are planning to continue providing pool coverage in the White House despite its ongoing efforts to block CNN from covering the president. This after NBC, ABC, CBS, and Fox pulled out last week in solidarity with CNN after Trump banned the channel along with MS Now and Politico from the White House. The three outlets sued over that ban and won last week with a federal judge ruling that the White House violated the media company's due process rights. And much of the Southern California coast is under a flood advisory and high surf advisory. It's due to a huge, potentially damaging swell expected from Hurricane Polo, which remains well offshore. I'm Chris Caraccio, NBC News Radio.
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3: Florida gasoline prices are a bit lower today. Statewide averages down 2 cents a gallon overnight, now $4.34 for regular. Three doctors may determine whether a 74-year-old death row inmate is executed October 13th. Governor has appointed them to examine William Thompson, said to be executed for the 1976 murder, kidnapping, and rape of 23-year-old Sally Iveser in North Miami Beach. Anti-execution advocate Grace Hanna says,
4: Mr. Thompson is an elderly man who is incredibly physically ill. He was discharged from the hospital the day before the governor signed his death warrant. He is still quite sick. And on top of that, he has dementia.
3: Governor has issued a temporary stay of execution. A dozen new Florida laws are officially set to take effect on Thursday. Sweeping changes include Meg's Law, which completely bans smoke shops from selling nitrous oxide canisters. Other measures toughen penalties for animal cruelty and rental fraud, while raising the vehicle accident police reporting threshold to $2,000. Governor Ron DeSantis announces the formation of the Association of State and Local Election Officials. He says it's a way to have other states join Florida in cracking down on election fraud, since the federal government won't.
5: I know we wanted to see the U.S. Senate pass the Federal SAVE Act. They were not willing to do that, and it doesn't look like they're going to do that, certainly before this election. And you know what? They may have a lot fewer Republicans after this election. That's the way things go.
3: However, the conservative think tank Heritage Foundation webpage lists only 93 cases of voter fraud in Florida since 1999. Critics call efforts like the governor's an act of voter suppression. Florida Lottery says tonight's Powerball jackpot is worth an estimated $389 million. Tomorrow's Mega Millions, not far behind, worth an estimated $300 million. With Florida's news, I'm Al Lewis.
6: Here's the deal. The government is over $38 trillion in debt, which means the IRS isn't slowing down. And the tax code is complex and unforgiving. So it's not surprising if you're one of the millions of Americans that owe back taxes to the IRS. 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
10: Take a look at tonight's weather forecast. Partly cloudy skies, a low around 68, with southerly winds around 6 miles per hour becoming calm. 20% chance of showers and thunderstorms for tomorrow after 2 p.m. Partly sunny skies tomorrow with a high near 89 and light and variable winds. So our low tonight, 68, high tomorrow, 89, with a 20% chance of showers. And that's a look at your Bass Capital Radio weather.

0: Hi, this is J.R. Grimes from the Putnam County Department of Public Safety, reminding you to stay safe, stay vigilant, and always be prepared for anything that may come your way, such as wildfires, storms, or any other type of event that may cause you any kind of concern. 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
2: This weekend had people believing in fall again, with a full harvest moon on Saturday alongside Saturn. Plenty of sound effects at night, too, with owls getting their comments in. Cooler weather is expected to continue. So is the sunshine, at least through Tuesday. By midweek, expect to see a few afternoon storms with rain chances at 20-30%. By the weekend, rain and showers are expected to return, especially during the afternoon and evening hours. Despite recent rains, the area remains drier than usual. During a special called meeting this morning in St. Johns County, the Board of Commissioners, by a 3-2 vote, reconsidered and then denied agricultural enclave status for Heritage East and West developments. In August, the Commission had gone for the agricultural enclave status, made possible through a recent decision by the Florida Legislature. That turned out to be an unpopular decision, with groups forming to fight the issue. The two enclaves involve more than 1,100 acres in an area off Interstate 95 and State Road 207. The decision comes after a recent vote by the County Commission that rejected a nearly 4,700-acre development north of Nacatee and Ponte Vedra Beach. Early Saturday morning, 57-year-old Bunnell man was killed in a one-vehicle accident along U.S. 1 in Flagler County, according to Florida Highway Patrol. The crash happened after midnight, just south of Education Way. Florida Highway Patrol said the man was in a pickup heading south when the vehicle drifted into the grassy median and ditch. The driver tried to get back onto the roadway, and the truck began rotating clockwise, crossing both southbound lanes and the right shoulder. The driver's side door struck a standing tree and the truck ended up facing north. The driver was pronounced dead at the scene. In Palatka, Friday night was a good one for the Palatka Panthers as they beat Westside High School from Jacksonville 35-0. That makes Palatka's record 2-4. For the season, it was their first district win of the year and came during homecoming week for Palatka High School. Crowned during halftime ceremonies were King Noah McKinley and Queen Anna Faulkner. The game at Veterans Memorial Stadium was also a commemoration of Andy Hall Knight. Hall, for a number of years, was sports editor at the Palatka Daily News and always an enthusiastic fan for local teams. In other Putnam Gridiron news, Crescent City lost to Bradford High School 2-26 in Lock and had a bye week. By the way, if you're at Crescent City High School, the front office has moved to a temporary location and located at the end of parent pickup. The buzzer system is in use and IDs are required. On Saturday, the last home in the Veterans Village of Palatka was dedicated. Micah Johnson, who serves as executive director of Putnam Habitat for Humanity, which oversees the programs, called the completion of the project sort of bittersweet. She started the project in 2018. Individuals, community groups, and local businesses have supported the hills throughout the area, and many were on hand for the dedication off Edgemore Avenue Saturday. Joseph Perry moved into his new home and had a chance to show people his new digs. Habitat for Humanity is a sweat equity project, which means those getting facilities have to help build them. This is Marsha Lane, your roving reporter.
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0: 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Take a look at tonight's weather forecast. Partly cloudy skies, a low around 68, with southerly winds around 6 miles per hour becoming calm. 20% chance of showers and thunderstorms for tomorrow after 2 p.m. Partly sunny skies tomorrow with a high near 89 and light and variable winds. So our low tonight, 68, high tomorrow, 89, with a 20% chance of showers. And that's a look at your Bass Capital Radio weather.
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0: 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I'm Chris Caraccio.
1: President Trump isn't happy that five people in the UK arrested on suspicion of terrorism have been released on bail. They were arrested yesterday near a Royal Air Force base west of London used by the U.S. military to launch strikes on Iran. Trump told reporters today at the White House he was surprised they were released. When asked if the suspects were connected to Iran, the president said he knows the answer, but he's not going to share it. A coastal flood advisory and a high surf advisory are in effect for much of Southern California. It's due to a huge, potentially damaging swell expected from Hurricane Polo, which remains well offshore. Los Angeles County beaches, the Malibu coast, Orange County coastal areas, Ventura County beaches, and the Catalina and Santa Barbara Islands will be under advisories through tomorrow at 5 p.m. President Trump is announcing plans for a new $15 billion steel plant in Iowa. The facility is expected to create over 1,700 permanent jobs.
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3: State Attorney General James Uffmeyer is already investigating OpenAI civilly and criminally. Now he's asking for a temporary injunction against the firm following recent cyber attacks.
4: Today we asked the court for a new temporary injunction. No new model development without independent safety guardrails. 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
3: Uffmeyer says rogue AI attacks on Hugging Face and the Australian healthcare system have even the company's own board members calling for guardrails. OpenAI says it's paused training of its most advanced AI models as it works on preventing future rogue attacks. The debate over backyard chickens will be a matter of discussion in the Martin County City of Stewart this evening.
5: During tonight's meeting, the City Commission will look over and discuss a questionnaire that was designed to gauge residents' interest before deciding whether to change city rules. The proposal would allow those living in single-family homes and duplexes in specific zoning districts to keep up to four hens with permits. Roosters would not be allowed, and there would be specific standards for coops. Supporters say backyard hens promote sustainable living, provide fresh daily eggs, and support private property rights. Opponents raise concerns about odors, rats, and chicken waste getting into local waterways. I'm Joel Malkin.
3: No vote will be taken tonight. That's been postponed to October 12th. King tides plus a full moon packing a 1-2 punch across South Florida, where a coastal flooding advisory was in effect until this afternoon.
6: There was a whole bunch of factors that culminated in that really intense flooding without a drop of rain being present.
3: Florida Sea Grant Extension agent Anna Zangroni says it may look like flooding is getting worse by the year since we saw the ocean coming onto local streets and the Hollywood Boardwalk, but she says it's really not the flooding, it's sea level rise, making these types of events more frequent. With Florida's News, I'm Reed Shepherd.
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10: Man, a great struggle just ended, and what Paul did next we can all learn from. 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

0: Hi, this is Hollis, a UF IFAS Florida Master Gardener, reminding you to do yourself and our waterways a favor by planting a Florida-friendly landscape. Happy gardening. 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
2: This weekend had people believing in fall again, with a full harvest moon on Saturday alongside Saturn. Plenty of sound effects at night, too, with owls getting their comments in. Cooler weather is expected to continue. So is the sunshine, at least through Tuesday. By midweek, expect to see a few afternoon storms with rain chances at 20% to 30%. By the weekend, rain and showers are expected to return, especially during the afternoon and evening hours. Despite recent rains, the area remains drier than usual. During a special called meeting this morning in St. Johns County, the Board of Commissioners, by a 3-2 vote, reconsidered and then denied agricultural enclave status for Heritage East and West developments. In August, the Commission had gone for the agricultural enclave status, made possible through a recent decision by the Florida Legislature. That turned out to be an unpopular decision, with groups forming to fight the issue. The two enclaves involve more than 1,100 acres in an area off Interstate 95 and State Road 207. The decision comes after a recent vote by the County Commission that rejected a nearly 4,700-acre development north of Nocatee and Ponte Vedra Beach. Early Saturday morning, 57-year-old Bonnell man was killed in a one-vehicle accident along U.S. 1 in Flagler County, according to Florida Highway Patrol. The crash happened after midnight, just south of Education Way. Florida Highway Patrol said the man was in a pickup heading south when the vehicle drifted into the grassy median and ditch. The driver tried to get back onto the roadway, and the truck began rotating clockwise, crossing both southbound lanes and the right shoulder. The driver's side door struck a standing tree and the truck ended up facing north. The driver was pronounced dead at the scene. In Palatka, Friday night was a good one for the Palatka Panthers as they beat Westside High School from Jacksonville 35-0. That makes Palatka's record 2-4. For the season, it was their first district win of the year and came during homecoming week for Palatka High School. Crowned during halftime ceremonies were King Noah McKinley and Queen Anna Faulkner. The game at Veterans Memorial Stadium was also a commemoration of Andy Hall Night. Hall, for a number of years, was sports editor at the Palatka Daily News and always an enthusiastic fan for local teams. In other Putnam Gridiron news, Crescent City lost to Bradford High School 2-26 in Lock and had a bye week. By the way, if you're at Crescent City High School, the front office has moved to a temporary location and located at the end of parent pickup. The buzzer system is in use and IDs are required. On Saturday, the last home in the Veterans Village of Palatka was dedicated. Micah Johnson, who serves as executive director of Putnam Habitat for Humanity, which oversees the programs, called the completion of the project sort of bittersweet. She started the project in 2018. Individuals, community groups, and local businesses have supported the bills throughout the area, and many were on hand for the dedication off Edgemore Avenue Saturday. Joseph Perry moved into his new home and had a chance to show people his new digs. Habitat for Humanity is a sweat equity project, which means those getting facilities have to help build them. This is Marcia Lane, your roving reporter.
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Woman, would you?

0: 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Take a look at tonight's weather forecast. Partly cloudy skies, a low around 68, with southerly winds around 6 miles per hour becoming calm. 20% chance of showers and thunderstorms for tomorrow after 2 p.m. Partly sunny skies tomorrow with a high near 89 and light and variable winds. So our low tonight, 68, high tomorrow, 89, with a 20% chance of showers. And that's a look at your Bass Capital Radio weather.
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1: And I'm Pastor John Schaefer with St. James Independent Methodist Church at 400 Reed Street here in Palatka. The psalmist wrote, "Your word is a lamp to my feet and a light to my path." At St. James, we stand firmly and faithfully on the word of God to light our way in this world and in our worship.
0: We invite you to join with us in our worship. We hold our casual service at 9 o'clock in the fellowship hall, and our traditional service is in the sanctuary at 11:15. Our Sunday school classes are held between these two services at 10 o'clock. We also have wonderful Wednesday youth fellowship beginning at 6 with dinner, 6:30 Bible study lesson after that. Thursday is our adult Bible study with dinner also at 6. Won't you join us? Hope to see you at one of these. Bye.
2: 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I am Mark Blumenthal, the host of the Top 20 Countdown every Saturday morning on this station. 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
1: 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I'm Chris Caraggio.
2: President Trump isn't happy that five people in the UK arrested on suspicion of terrorism were released on bail today. They were arrested yesterday near a Royal Air Force base west of London used by the U.S. military to launch strikes on Iran. Trump told reporters today at the White House that he was surprised they were released, adding that he wouldn't have done that. When asked if the suspects were connected to Iran, Trump said he knows the answer, but he's not going to share it. The powerful nor'easter that hit the East Coast is still hanging around, while the worst is over with heavy rain and strong winds leaving coastal flooding, downed trees, and power outages from the Outer Banks to New England. The weakened storm has already looped back around between New Jersey and Long Island today before it will exit later on tonight. That means light rain and wind gusts of up to 20 or 30 miles an hour. Today's high tide could bring more coastal flooding. And October is a three-paycheck month. If you get paid this Friday, you'll probably have three paydays in October. I'm Chris Caraggio, NBC News Radio.
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4: Florida's Attorney General wants an emergency injunction against OpenAI, ChatGPT, and CEO Sam Altman. This comes after several reports of OpenAI's agents launching at least several dozen cyber attacks. James Uthmeyer wants a judge to force OpenAI to stop developing its models without independent oversight.
5: Stop calling it safe. Stop pretending it's human. Stop selling it to kids.
4: Uthmeyer has been investigating OpenAI in civil and criminal cases after reports that it was used to plan last year's mass shooting at FSU. OpenAI says it is pausing training on its most advanced models while it works on safeguards. The federal trial of a South Florida doctor accused of helping to plot the assassination of Haiti's president underway in Miami. 67-year-old Christian Emmanuel Sanon is accused of conspiring to kidnap or kill President Jovenel Moise, who was gunned down at his home in 2021. Another Florida death row inmate scheduled to be executed this week, Curtis Beasley, set to die tomorrow for murdering a woman in Polk County in 1995. 62-year-old Carolyn Monfort was beaten to death in her Dundee home. Prosecutors said Beasley stole the victim's car and cash, then fled to Alabama where he was arrested. They're talking about backyard chickens tonight in Stewart.
6: During tonight's meeting, the City Commission will look over and discuss a questionnaire that was designed to gauge residents' interests before deciding whether to change city rules. The proposal would allow those living in single-family homes and duplexes in specific zoning districts to keep up to four hens with permits. Roosters would not be allowed, and there would be specific standards for coops. Supporters say backyard hens promote sustainable living, provide fresh daily eggs, and support private property rights. Opponents raise concerns about odors, rats, and chicken waste getting into local waterways. I'm Joel Malkin.
4: The vote is October 12th. With Florida's News, I'm Gordon Burke.
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12: Take a look at tonight's weather forecast. Partly cloudy skies, a low around 68, with southerly winds around 6 miles per hour becoming calm. 20% chance of showers and thunderstorms for tomorrow after 2 p.m. Partly sunny skies tomorrow with a high near 89 and light and variable winds. So our low tonight, 68, high tomorrow, 89, with a 20% chance of showers. And that's a look at your Bass Capital Radio weather.

0: Our local news is being brought to you by Bates, Hewitt, and Floyd Insurance at 3400 Krill Avenue in Palatka.
1: This weekend had people believing in fall again, with a full harvest moon on Saturday alongside Saturn. Plenty of sound effects at night, too, with owls getting their comments in. Cooler weather is expected to continue. So is the sunshine, at least through Tuesday. By midweek, expect to see a few afternoon storms with rain chances at 20-30%. By the weekend, rain and showers are expected to return, especially during the afternoon and evening hours. Despite recent rains, the area remains drier than usual. During a special called meeting this morning in St. John's County, the Board of Commissioners, by a 3-2 vote, reconsidered and then denied agricultural enclave status for Heritage East and West developments. In August, the Commission had gone for the agricultural enclave status, made possible through a recent decision by the Florida Legislature. That turned out to be an unpopular decision, with groups forming to fight the issue. The two enclaves involve more than 1,100 acres in an area off Interstate 95 and State Road 207. The decision comes after a recent vote by the County Commission that rejected a nearly 4,700-acre development north of Nocatee and Ponte Vedra Beach. Early Saturday morning, 57-year-old Bunnell man was killed in a one-vehicle accident along U.S. 1 in Flagler County, according to the Florida Highway Patrol. The crash happened after midnight, just south of Education Way. Florida Highway Patrol said the man was in a pickup heading south when the vehicle drifted into the grassy median and ditch. The driver tried to get back onto the roadway, and the truck began rotating clockwise, crossing both southbound lanes and the right shoulder. The driver's side door struck a standing tree and the truck ended up facing north. The driver was pronounced dead at the scene. In Palatka, Friday night was a good one for the Palatka Panthers as they beat Westside High School from Jacksonville 35-0. That makes Palatka's record 2-4. For the season, it was their first district win of the year and came during homecoming week for Palatka High School. Crowned during halftime ceremonies were King Noah McKinley and Queen Hannah Faulkner. The game at Veterans Memorial Stadium was also a commemoration of Andy Hall Knight. Hall, for a number of years, was sports editor at the Palatka Daily News and always an enthusiastic fan for local teams. In other Putnam Gridiron news, Crescent City lost to Bradford High School 2-26 in Lock and had a bye week. By the way, if you're at Crescent City High School, the front office has moved to a temporary location and located at the end of parent pickup. The buzzer system is in use and IDs are required. On Saturday, the last home in the Veterans Village of Palatka was dedicated to Micah Johnson, who serves as executive director of Putnam Habitat for Humanity, which oversees the programs called the completion of the project, sort of bittersweet. She started the project in 2018. Individuals, community groups, and local businesses have supported the hills throughout the area, and many were on hand for the dedication off Edgemore Avenue Saturday. Joseph Perry moved into his new home and had a chance to show people his new digs. Habitat for Humanity is a sweat equity project, which means those getting facilities have to help build them. This is Marcia Lane, your roving reporter.
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0: 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Take a look at tonight's weather forecast. Partly cloudy skies, a low around 68, with southerly winds around 6 miles per hour becoming calm. 20% chance of showers and thunderstorms for tomorrow after 2 p.m. Partly sunny skies tomorrow with a high near 89 and light and variable winds. So our low tonight, 68, high tomorrow, 89, with a 20% chance of showers. And that's a look at your Bass Capital Radio weather.
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